0: Open market from November 1. The 29-year-old is one of six players entering the final year of their deals in just under 6 weeks' time. That's the latest news and sport.
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4: 3BA weather.
5: Oh, what a beautiful morning. Sunshine all the way for Ballarat today. Winds from the southeast and 15 is our max. Rinse and repeat tomorrow. A little warmer though, although not exactly warm to start with. Getting down to 1, then up to 20. Sunny for your Wednesday. On Thursday, partly cloudy and 23. Friday, remaining mild at 24, but the cloud rolling in. Currently at Beaufort after dropping to 2 at 6:30 this morning. It's now 9.
3: If it's happening in Ballarat, it's on 3BA's Ballarat Today with Brett Mack.
5: It's a lovely time of year, huh? It is 6:50. It is Ballarat Today as we do it live and local from our Lydiard Street North studios for the next couple of hours. Nice to have you along for the ride. Glad you've got the radio on this morning. On it, we're going to reconnect with Nathaniel Buchanan today. He's the man behind Eerie Tours. We're going to look at what Arrowdale's partial reopening will look like. And I'm told it's happening this week. Of course, this sudden closure about a month ago rocked the town of Ararat. So it's kind of a step in the right direction today. Andrew Hamilton back on the program today from the Ballarat Veterans Assistance Centre. He's welcoming Canberra's move to scrap the 5K allied healthcare cap. However, he says there's still a lack of confidence in the relevant minister. They've just released their latest flagship product, but rumours are rife on what might be next. We'll find out who and what when we talk tech with Jace the Net Nerd today. And dropping by from Let's Talk Peace. Ballarat even makes you feel calmer. Just the name of it, doesn't it? It's Madonna Quixley on the show today. We're going to find out what is on during our week of peace here in Ballarat. Up next, though, in our attention-grabbing, distraction-laden world, how can philosophy help with burnout? Can it? We're going to ask that question of our radio philosopher, Belinda Fife. Next.
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0: impossibly happy, that tune, isn't it, hey? Divage from the mid-80s, the rhythm of the night. 3BA's Ballarat today. We are here thanks to our good mates at Ryan's IGA and Open and Close Solutions. Strap yourself in as we take a deep dive this morning and do some philosophising. Yes, it is a word from the Ballarat School of Philosophy. Look who's back in studio, the wonderful Belinda Fife. Hello, Belinda.
1: Good morning, Brett.
0: Welcome back.
1: Thank you. It's great to be here.
0: It's nice to see you once again. You set some homework, as you do. I don't have any other guests who set me homework, but you did it last time, because the question we asked was, is the ego friend or foe? And once we'd spoken to you for a few minutes, we found out that it was neither.
1: Neither. It's actually a byproduct of consciousness. It's the fact that we know that we exist and have a life, and therefore, you know, at some stage, a death, that the ego was actually born. So it's a tool of consciousness rather than something that's either working for our good or not. The interesting thing about it, though, is that it masquerades as us. It tries to convince you that it's you. And the reason we know it can't be the real you is because you can name it and the ego and therefore look at it externally to yourself.
0: Yeah.
1: Therefore it can't be you.
0: Pick up your ego, put it over there because, it is not you. So how were we to practice this thing, is the ego friend or foe?
1: So this was, you know, if we got upset or felt angry or offended or had, you know, kind of a negative feeling, to just examine that and kind of say, well, is this situation that's causing this negative feeling really impacting the true me, or is it just bruising my ego? Because most of the time it's just bruising your ego.
0: So if you can realise that, set your ego aside, you're going to be better off for it.
1: Absolutely, because the real you remains unaffected by the situation.
0: Right. I must admit, I'm normally pretty good with your homework. This one has got me challenged. Yeah, it is hard. So I need to do some more work on this.
1: It's hard because most of us have never, it's a different concept to think that the ego isn't you.
0: Yeah, it is.
1: Because we're so used to making it synonymous with the word I or me or mine. And the ego kind of says, yes, that's me, that's me. But the simple fact that we can talk about the ego means that it can't be you.
0: There you go. Can we all get a homework extension?
1: Sure, why not?
0: Thank you, Ms.
1: How
0: Fife.
1: About the rest of your life?
0: I'll take it. I love it. Today's topic, it's interesting, we're talking about Ballarat's Week of Peace later on this hour, but today's topic, in our attention-grabbing, distraction-laden world, how can philosophy help us with burnout?
1: Well, and this is an interesting one because it does follow on quite well from last month and talking about the ego. And so I thought, and we'd talk about stoicism today.
0: Oh, like the stiff upper lip sort of just carry on, keep calm sort of thing.
1: Well, that's the common definition of stoicism, I suppose, that's out there. But it's a little bit more than that. So stoicism doesn't say just, you know, get on with it and don't let, you know, stuff your feelings down and don't worry about them. It doesn't say don't have emotions. It says don't let the emotions take over.
0: Okay, so it can actually be a practical tool.
1: It is a practical tool, and that's what stoicism is actually known for.
0: It's probably got a bit of a bad rap, really, hasn't it?
1: It does. You know, it kind of had that, you know, British stiff upper lip thing going on for a while, but it's actually more than that. I like the analogy of we actually want the dog to wag the tail, not the tail to wag the dog.
0: I like that. So understanding that emotion does not control you.
1: Correct. Okay. So when we let emotions control us and, you know, we have an outburst, which we all do. I do from time to time. You know, we all do that. It's about reflecting afterwards and saying, why did that happen? And was it useful? And could I handle that situation in a different way in the future?
0: So, Belinda, talk us through this thing, and correct my pronunciation if I muck this up. Is it the dichotomy of control? Is that how you say it?
1: Well done.
0: There's the Ballarat Today word of the day. I'm only going to say it once.
1: Dichotomy of control.
0: Oh, you do so it so easily.
1: So this is splitting our life into two categories, what we can control and everything else that we can't control, basically.
0: So things we can't control, I suppose we'd have to start with the one we often talk about, the weather.
1: Absolutely. Cannot control the weather. Billy Connolly told me years ago on one of his videos, there's no such thing as bad weather, there's just the wrong clothes.
0: He's a very wise man.
1: He's a very wise man. So the weather we can't control, the weather can't control traffic or flights or delays, the economy, the algorithm, you know, and all of those things that are going, other people's opinions and, you know, various things like that. So once you start looking at what you can't control, there's a lot of things on that
0: list. It's a long, long list, isn't it?
1: It's a long, long list. And the interesting thing about that list is it's all external to us.
0: Yeah, okay, right. Interesting. So that's what we can't control. Yep. What sort of things can we control?
1: What we can control are our own choices, our beliefs, our effort or actions, and any reactions we have to these external events. So what we control is actually internal. So it's pretty easy to distinguish between the two. Largely what we can't control is external to us, and what we can control is internal.
0: So back to where we started, Belinda. So the burnout and philosophy helping us with burnout. If we sort of understand, I'm going to try it again, the dichotomy of control, we're coming a fair way down this trail.
1: We absolutely are. So burnout really is about anxiety a lot of the time. So it's about feeling overwhelmed, having way too many expectations put on us, even expectations we put on ourselves. So that anxiety happens when we spend, like, you know, 90% of our mental energy trying to fix, fight or complain about something, push against the current situation. And the key here is to look for that word should. This shouldn't be happening. Mm. You should do this. I should do that. And each time you use the word should, it's a dead giveaway that you're pushing against the current situation. And largely expending energy for no value.
0: It sounds exhausting.
1: It is exhausting.
0: For no value.
1: For no value.
0: Why have we all gone mad? I think we have sometimes.
1: A little.
0: So how do we do it, this stoicism we talk of, Belinda? What do we do?
1: Stoicism asks us to be ruthless in shifting 100% of our energy into things that we can control. So our reaction to external environments, our thoughts, our emotions, our choices, our beliefs. So it's asking us to put our energy into those internal things rather than spending the energy on the external.
0: So it's okay to respond.
1: Yes.
0: Just don't react.
1: That's the key.
0: That's the key.
1: Yeah. So reaction is usually where you get wound up, like in that emotional response to something, whereas a response is more tailored or less emotional. So a stoic, when they hear bad news, is not going to say something like, "That's terrible," which most of us would say.
0: Yes.
1: They're going to say something like, "This has happened. This external thing has happened. Now, what is my next logical move? What should I do now? What is the most useful or the most helpful thing for me to do now?"
0: That sounds super helpful already, doesn't it?
1: It is.
0: If you're stuck behind a red light today and you really didn't want to,
1: yeah,
0: just frame that in your mind.
1: Yes.
0: And the whole situation is looking different.
1: What can I do here? I can wait and actually put aside the, this should be faster and I need to be there and I'm late and, you know, all those thoughts that actually aren't assisting.
0: But if you get angry in that traffic jam, don't those cars dissolve? Is that how it works?
1: They do. Yes. They just completely disappear as soon as you get angry. Rather than that happening, really all it does, the getting angry bit just makes you, just ruins your morning.
0: Yeah, and there's all that energy you've expelled for no good reason.
1: No, and you've increased your blood pressure and your and all of your physiological...
0: Your doctor's unhappy with you.
1: That's it.
0: Belinda Fyfe is my guest today, our radio philosopher from the Ballarat School of Philosophy. Belinda, you're famous for your quotes you come prepared with. This one is definitely bumper sticker worthy, and it comes from a very famous individual.
1: From Marcus Aurelius, who was one of the Roman emperors and actually a very wise and just ruler. So he said, "You have power over your mind, not outside events. Realise this and you will find strength."
0: That is great. That's one of my favourites from you.
1: Nice,
0: I love it. Love it. Homework. What are you setting us this time around?
1: So first thing in the morning, remind yourself before you open your phone. That's a key thing. Today, I will meet difficult people, unexpected delays, and unfair situations.
0: Yes.
1: I cannot stop them from happening, but I can choose not to let them ruin my day.
0: That is great. This has been so helpful the last few minutes, Belinda. It really has. Philosophy to the rescue once again. That's why the Ballarat School of Philosophy exists. How do we reach out to you guys?
1: Via the website is the easiest, all the W's, practicalphilosophyvic.org.au.
0: Next time.
1: The ethics of AI friendships.
0: Oh, here we go.
1: I thought this would be really interesting. So as controversial AI becomes a standard part of daily life, because all of us kind of get onto Google these days and just ask it questions and Gemini answers, and I never go to the websites anymore. I just take what Gemini says as truth. Are we replacing human connection with lines of code, and does it matter?
0: Bet to build another data centre for this one, I dare say. Belinda Fyfe, love your work. Catch you next time.
1: Thanks, Brett.
2: Tony Lockett, 1,360 goals.
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0: That monster ballad from Bon Jovi, Bed of Roses, at 3BA's Ballarat today on this gorgeous-looking Tuesday morning over our town. It's 28 past 10. Time to welcome back to the Ballarat Today studio today the Secretary of the Ballarat Veterans Assistance Centre. But wait, there's more. He's also the Vice President of the Ballarat RSL, the man who has a new cap every time I meet him, Mr. Andrew Hamilton. Hello, Andrew. Good to see you.
1: G'day, Brett.
0: You've got a bit of a habit of losing them, haven't you?
1: Oh, always. My wife gets annoyed with me because I put it down somewhere, walk away and leave behind. Have to buy a new one.
0: This is just a new ploy to get a new cap, isn't
1: always,
0: it? Yeah. I'm on to you. On to you, Andrew. Hey, good to see you. I reached out to you last week over the email because finally we got some good news. That 5K allied healthcare cap for veterans that was going to be coming in, the government said, oh, we've listened, and they've scrapped it. Yeah. Your reaction?
1: Well, I'm glad they've scrapped it. It's taken a lot of pressure from a lot of different veterans groups and a lot of fighting and angst. Mm. I mean, like I said to you off air, you know, if we had been a gas company or something like that, we would have made a donation, would have disappeared pretty quickly. Mm-hmm. But we're not. We have to band together, and a lot of veterans have to really make personal sacrifices to push the point and say to the government, hey, no, this is not right. You're affecting a lot of veterans and their livelihoods.
0: The allied health care fees that were announced in the May budget, they will still go up.
1: Yeah.
0: Okay, yep. So no win there.
1: No. That is a win in that the fees that they're going to pay to allied health providers will be increased. Still short of what a lot of those providers charge.
0: That's a gap still.
1: So there's still a massive gap, and they can't charge a veteran for that. But so what does that mean? It means with that gap, some providers will turn around and go, I've got a choice between a veteran and a non-veteran. I'm going to go the non-veteran before I go the veteran.
0: Oh, goodness gracious. This is a personal one for you too, Andrew, because your body is beaten up after serving this country. What does it mean for you to have that cap scrapped?
1: Well, initially, it means a lot because I get physio regularly. I do see a mental health provider that helps me out a lot. So just being able to do that and now not having to worry about going back and justifying, you know, I hit the cap, now I have to justify why I need to keep on going.
0: So that would have been another GP's appointment?
1: 100%, yeah. Oh, I would have had gone, but it's more than just another GP's appointment. It's another GP's appointment and trying to send it to DVA with the right justifications that hit their benchmark to say, yes, this is good, you can actually go on, or no, you've reached your cap. Mm. You can't go on. So it goes on with further angst and everything else.
0: Yeah, I can't imagine how the thought of that being implemented would have made you feel. Thank goodness the government has listened. That said, Andrew, Matt Keogh, who's the Minister for Veterans Affairs, there's a general sort of lack of confidence in the Minister, though?
1: Yeah, he's the Minister for Veterans Affairs and Defence Personnel. So he's got two elements.
0: Okay.
1: One's the Veterans Affairs side, and the other one's the personnel of the military. And he's, there's been a bit of angst from many veterans groups about him and his lack of connection with veterans. Mm. There's been a perception that he doesn't really care about veterans or veterans groups. And as a result of that, even locally, there's been some veterans groups have voted no confidence in him and pushed their up to either their national headquarters to say, hey, look, as a collective, we should say, no, we don't have any confidence in him.
0: We know the outcomes of the Royal Commission. It's quite staggering to hear you say that that minister does not care. I mean, it's just not humanistic, is it?
1: No. And look, that's the perception from a lot of different veterans groups that he's not caring enough about us. In that role, he would argue that he is, and I'm sure that a lot of his political party would say the same, that he does. But this perception is what a lot of us look at as a reality.
0: Yeah, that's right.
1: So the perception is right now from a lot of veterans groups that he's not really connecting to us and he's not really caring enough about us.
0: So the cap scrapped, tick that box. Care for our veterans community, big question mark over it. Andrew, a topic that we need to bring up every time we get you on the radio is the Veterans and Families Hub. Of course, funding was announced at the last federal election. And here we are, and not a sod has been turned. Can you give us an update? Where's this project at? Because it's desperately needed.
1: So we had to go back and forth a number of times with Catherine King's office and with council and pushback about the how we're going to be able to continue forward. And the funding was not going to be able to achieve the outcomes. And the outcomes is a better position for veterans and their families.
0: So not enough money at the end of the day? Is that what you're saying?
1: The ongoings wasn't going to be looked after enough that we'd be able to keep the doors open.
0: Okay, so getting up and running, absolutely, can do that.
1: Get the doors open and then...
0: An ongoing service, big questions.
1: Yeah, so Catherine King's gone back and looked at it and trying to work out how she can... how the plan can be done that allow us some ongoings from that $3 million. And we're still waiting to hear back on where that's at. So Gillie Street most likely won't happen. It'll be somewhere else.
0: Oh, Gillie Street's fallen over?
1: Most likely.
0: Right.
1: No, I don't want to say it's 100% because I haven't got all the information, so I don't know all of it yet, but they've re-looked at it and they're looking at other options which will give us an ability to have ongoings and keep the doors open for a while.
0: Hadn't you come up with a plan yourself where it was viable ongoing?
1: Yeah.
0: Yeah, I thought so. It's ringing a bell now.
1: Yeah. Yeah, you had a couple of plans, but doesn't always meet with others' objectives. So it's just one proposal. They're working their way through other proposals. I'm not going to say that anything they come up with won't be better than what we had. It's because it's a wait and see. And that's where we're at. We're just waiting to find out when an agreement will come out and what will happen with it from there.
0: Andrew Hamilton is my guest this morning, the Secretary of the Ballarat Veterans Assistance Centre and VP of the Ballarat RSL. Remembrance Day, Andrew, not that far away, the 11th of the 11th. Planning already started, no doubt.
1: Yes, it has. Yeah. We're moving ahead with what we can do. We're looking at different options. Like one of the things we want to do for Anzac Day is to have a projection up of old diggers during the dawn service so that you'll be able to see on the trees and stuff in the night images.
0: Gee, that'd be powerful, wouldn't it?
1: Yeah, and that's the idea. Or whether it's on the trees or it could be on the cenotaph itself. Mm. We're trying to work our way through whether we can test it for Remembrance Day as well,
0: right?
1: And how that will look. We'll see how that goes, but we've got a few things we're trying to go. We've got an agreement with the piano bar. So on the night of the 24th of October, I'm pretty sure that's a Saturday night. Forgive me, piano bar, if I got the wrong date. But we're going to have an event at the piano bar, so they've kindly allowed us to hosting us, and Great. It's going to be open to anyone to come in. There'll be have some badges at the bar that people can buy. They can make donations through piano bar as well if they would like to, which all go back to supporting Ballarat RSL and veterans and their families in the community.
0: I know you've got plans with Midlands and the RSL to offer more support to the veteran community, Andrew. We might have to come back to that topic at another day because there's been plenty to unpack today. And keep us up to date on Remembrance Day too, won't
1: Will
0: you?
1: Do.
0: Andrew Hamilton, love your work. Thanks for your time on the show.
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0: shamelessly. Hello, Ballarat. This is 3BA's Ballarat Today. Hope your Tuesday's going pretty well. Chris Isaac there, shedding a tear or two. Somebody's crying. That's kind of how this crazy mixed up planet makes you feel sometimes. That's why the work of Let's Talk Peace, Ballarat, during this week of peace is so important. Let's find out what's on as we introduce for the first time on the show the co-founder. It's Madonna Quixley. Madonna, good morning to you.
1: Good morning, Brett. Great to be here. Thanks for inviting us along.
0: You've got my new favouritest name in the whole wide world, by the way. Madonna Quixley. That just rocks. I love it.
1: Yeah, well, I often say to people I look different in my videos. You know, what can I say?
0: Great line. Your passion for peace, Madonna.
1: Yeah.
0: Tell us about it. Where does that come from?
1: Well, I guess on the positive side, you know, brought up to sort of believe in, you know, peace and being kind to people and, you know, just caring in general. On the other side, having experienced domestic violence at home, so that sort of awakens you to the need for peace. And, you know, it's a big issue here.
0: Mm. Yeah. Yeah, our town's had a real, real problem with it. Continues to have it.
1: Yeah, so I think anybody that's been through that just realises the value of living a violence-free life, you know, and wishes that for everybody.
0: Yeah. It's funny, Madonna, when I think peace, I instantly go, you know, to the war in Ukraine or the war in the Middle East, but you're bringing it back to just offering someone a smile on the street today. That's a peaceful approach.
1: It is, and it's not as if it can't spiral out and feed into, you know, the global aspect, because clearly a lot of people are feeling very overwhelmed by Ukraine, Gaza, and all that. But you get burned out, you know. So having a sort of a sustainable viewpoint and having a group of people that you can work with, like, you know, on Sunday when we kicked off with the Brahma Kumaris, you know, they're part of a group of a million people worldwide who meditate for peace. Now, I mean, I know meditation isn't everybody's bag, but I mean, just their whole approach, there was beautiful music, they were just very loving, and just the words they use, like their greeting is Om Shanti, I am peace. So we actually have this peace inside of us, and peaceful people make peaceful societies.
0: Just makes you feel relaxed straight away, doesn't it? I love those words. So if we're thinking about peace as a very large and distant idea, and I know you've had this conversation with some community leaders before, you can bring it back locally to make a difference.
1: Definitely. And when you are working with people, I mean, actually, we've had so much fun. All the people that work on peace here in Ballarat are a great group of people, and they actually model the behaviour. I mean, I've been involved in lots of different sort of groups over the years, and I think this is the most fun and sort of actually like walking the talk. You know, we do behave very peacefully, and if there's a thing, oh, what do you reckon? Oh, okay, that sounds great. You know, like, so yeah, it's very harmonious. And revitalising, I think that's sort of something that a lot of research shows that you have to be with people who you can work with, you know, to make a difference.
0: Madonna, the Week of Peace almost didn't happen, though. It was kind of a thought bubble from the Ballarat Regional Multicultural Centre. I hope I've got that right.
1: Yeah.
0: But funding didn't come through.
1: No.
0: But you guys got together and thought, stuff it. We'll make it happen anyway.
1: We did indeed.
0: Good on you.
1: Yeah, well, I mean, that's the thing. These are people with big hearts and lots of caring. And I think that's a characteristic of Ballarat people, to be honest. I moved here from Canberra about 11 years ago, and that was the first thing that really struck me was the community, the sense of community spirit, and there's just so many opportunities to work with other people on things that do make a difference.
0: Stuff it. We'll make it happen anyway.
1: We did indeed.
0: Good on you.

0: all the schools around Ballarat. And the kids, you know, you'd sort of think, oh, you know, do you want a new skate park or something? But no, they said social cohesion. This is from a grade six. I wouldn't have even known what social cohesion was.
1: I was riding my BMX and not thinking about anything else when I was in grade six.
0: But no, they're all thinking of unity, respect, peace, and, you know, thinking about, like, let's not bully each other, all that sort of thing. And the booklet that came out from it, Seeds of Compassion, it's available at Collins Street booksellers for free, and part of a big display there of peace books, and an opportunity there for you to make your own wish for peace.
1: Right, okay. So that's available for free via Compassionate Ballarat at Collins in, is that the one
0: near us?
1: Lydiard Street North. Yeah,
0: yeah.
1: Okay.
0: Yeah.
1: Wow, okay. Did not know. It's the right price, Madonna. I like that. Now, the week of peace, you've set me through a rather hectic agenda. It all got going on Sunday. In fact, there's an activity happening as we speak. It's called Cuppa with a Cop.
0: Yeah, yeah. And they were lovely people to work with too.
1: The police?
0: Yeah.
1: Of course they are.
0: Yeah. I know. It's just sort of sometimes people sort of say stuff and you sort of think, oh. But, yeah, they protect for the right or something. And there's a motto on their insignia. And, you know, the bloke that was working with us was just very sort of like, people should realise that, you know, we are their friends. We are there to protect and create security. And, so head on down to Stockland and have a cuppa with the cop.
1: You've got a morning tea coming up tomorrow. Then there's a peace pole planting on Friday. Then you've got the Third Harmony movie and a Q&A discussion happening at Berkeley Square.
0: There is. Before that happens, there's a peace walk from one peace pole outside the Ballarat Central Uniting Church to the community peace pole in Berkeley Square, and then the film will be screened. And there's like 5 points that come from that movie. Because, you know, as you said before, people want to know, well, okay, great, peace is fantastic, but, you know, how do I practice it?
1: Yeah.
0: So there's 5 practical things. And we're going to sort of ask people, well, these are things, some of them are simple that you can just choose to do yourself, and others that you can do in concert with a group. So we're going to try and take it from there. This is an ongoing thing. It's a bit like Compassionate Ballarat, sort of this thing happened 2 years ago and we're still acting on the wishes of the children, you know, like, as I say, the peace wish. Someone, you know, one of the kids at this launch had this, you know, peace thing, and I said, I'll take that. And MAS College, primary school, actually, you know, so they planted a peace pole there, and they've got this, you know, beautiful place for kids to reflect. And yeah, just so many things can come from it. And, you know, and as we discussed all these things, everybody got very excited. We just kept thinking of more and more things we could do. And everyone went, next year. I'll do that next year.
1: So bigger and better next year. That's the plan already.
0: That is the plan.
1: In fact, you're going to go out in style, Madonna, with a massive day on Saturday. You've also got a community day at Delacombe Primary. Then you're going to be at the Ballarat East Bowling Club for the Spring Fest.
0: Primavera.
1: I was going to let you take that. That your very best Italian accent. So this is all about celebrating this time of the year in a peaceful fashion.
0: Exactly. But also, too, I just want to remind you that there are things happening at Federation Uni on the Wednesday as well. So that's a 3-hour fiesta of food and music and peace through culture.
1: Sounds great.
0: Yeah.
1: Well, there we go. I think we've proven that peace can sometimes feel like a very large and distant idea, but Madonna, quickly to you and all the groups behind it, you've brought it back locally. You've got a whole week full of great events. And I think everyone, me too, we're just feeling a whole lot more peaceful thanks to you.
0: Thanks. That's great.
1: There's a great Facebook page live now called Ballarat Week of Peace. That's got all the events lined up
0: on it. Absolutely. And you're reminded every day what's going to happen that day and the next day.
1: Love your work, Madonna Quixley, and looking forward to your next video. Thanks for your time on the show.
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1: G'day, it's Tom Parry with your local news first. An infant has been taken to a hospital after being found unresponsive in Redan. Emergency services located the seven-month-old girl at a residence in the suburb on Sunday afternoon. The infant was later transported in a critical condition to Melbourne for treatment. Police are investigating the matter. A Federation Uni graduate is being recognised as one of the state's top international students, with Mohammed Saud recently named a finalist in the Victorian International Education Awards. The Bachelor of Information Technology student created an app during his studies called KidneyMate, which helps kidney disease patients monitor their health. And in sport, yesterday saw Junior Football's V-Line Cup getting underway in Gippsland. The GWV Rebels got a tough welcome, with the club's under-15 boys and girls teams losing to their Geelong Falcons counterparts. That's the latest in your local news.
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2: I'm Phoebe Humphrey. The Treasurer has refused to rule out whether the federal government is considering handing 000 to a national body. It follows a Senate inquiry recommending the emergency hotline be stripped from Telstra after a series of network outages. Jim Chalmers telling the ABC Labor is looking through recommendations.
3: We have taken some very substantial steps when it comes to 000. You know, we legislated the 000 custodian, we've got the ACMA investigation, we've increased the penalties for telcos who don't follow the rules in the 000 system.
2: Aussies are feeling the cost of living crunch, with new CommBank data showing household spending stalled last month. It rose by just 0.1% in August, with the biggest spends on essentials like transport and health. Federal police have charged a Queensland man for allegedly bribing officials overseas following the suspicious death of a woman in Bangladesh. The 51-year-old is accused of paying $90,000 to influence the investigation, including getting his name scrubbed off police records. He'll front court in Brisbane today. The investigation into the suspicious death is ongoing. And Donald Trump is defending the banning of three media outlets from the White House. It comes as CNN, MS Now and Politico launch legal action, while other media outlets have suspended coverage of the president in solidarity. But Trump says the action was warranted.
4: These outlets have an obligation to be fair. And if they're fake news, I really think I have an obligation not to allow them into another very special house.
0: Metrol. Better service, better advice, better building solutions.
2: In sport, it's been a night of celebrations for Nick Daicos after winning his first ever Brownlow medal. The Collingwood superstar finishing on a record 47 votes in last night's count. He's told Seven he didn't make it home last night after accepting the award.
5: That is true. I got a little bit of rest, but it's nice to spend the night with friends and family.
2: And James Tedesco has made history after becoming the first player to be selected in the RLPA Players Dream Team six times. The Roosters star named in the fullback role. That's the latest news and sport.
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8: 3BA Weather. Tell you what, you match this sunshine with our spring blossoms in Ballarat, and what a pretty time of year it is. Just lovely. Sunshine all the way today, winds from the southeast, and 15 is our top. Rinse and repeat tomorrow, but 5 warmer. Up to 20, down to a chilly 1 overnight, a sunny Wednesday forecast. On Thursday, partly cloudy, 23. Friday for the grand final holiday, cloudy and 24. Then grand final day in Ballarat, Saturday. Just a possible shower, only up to a mil, so hardly anything in it. Still mild, a top of 19. Currently at Black Hill, we've jumped up 1 in the last hour. It's now 10.
0: If it's happening in Ballarat, it's on 3BA's Ballarat Today with Brett Mack.
8: Yeah, a bit of a slow old burn with the temp this morning. That's okay, with the sun shining like it is. 6 after 11, hour 2 of this Tuesday edition of the show. And on it, Ballarat's Young Business Person of the Year joins me again. Renee DeBono from the Law Collective, going to look at her growth plans. It's not just Ballarat, they're looking beyond at the moment. Nathaniel Buchanan also on the show today, the owner of Erie Tours. We'll find out what Arrowdale's partial reopening looks like. I'm told it's happening this week, but you can't go inside. So it's kind of a step in the right direction, but a fair way to go. Up next, though, they've just released their latest flagship products, and rumours are now rife of what might be next. We'll tell you who and what when we talk tech with Jace the Net Nerd next.
0: 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You can contact Brett right now via our shows page at 3ba.com.au.

0: bunch of Kiwis so good we adopted them in Australia. Split Ends. How good. I got you. The year 1980. 3BA's fella out today. G'day. It's a 10 after 11. We have got the net nerd. Mr. Jace Squires is in the house to talk tech with us this morning. Hello, Jace.
1: Good morning, B-Mac. How you doing?
0: Very good. Nice to see you.
1: And you too.
0: Our techie agenda today includes lighter clothes, Japanese style. Oh, it includes dating danger. It includes forget rumours. We've got another Tecmo for you. And Casey and Leon have been in touch with a question as well.
1: Yes.
0: You've been a busy little net nerd, Jace.
1: I have. It's been, quiet. It's been very busy.
0: Let's talk the iPhone Duo, as you were calling it last week. There's a Max version in the works?
1: Apparently, yes. They've patented a Max version. So this is coming with a wider screen. And from the screenshot I saw, I reckon this thing is going to go close to notching 8-inch diagonal. So the current
0: eight inch, you said?
1: Eight. So the current one is 7.6 reinforced retina glass strength. So it's billed as being unbreakable. But I reckon if you lined it up with a rock in the garden, you could probably test that theory fairly efficiently.
0: I reckon what it is going to break is your bank balance and B, your pocket. It's going to be so
1: heavy. And B, your pocket, yes. And I wouldn't like to be the one that tests that, but the unbreakable thing, not. So, yes, Duo Max is in the works. Now, that is supposed to be next year because I've heard all kinds of rife rumours about what they're doing. Because, of course, next year is the big one. It's the 20th anniversary of the original Steve Jobs iPhone launch back in 07, which seems like a millennia away now in tech circles. So, can't wait to see whether this has got dual hinge, whether there might be a... What would they call it if it's iPhone Duo and it was a treble screen? What would that be? Would that be an iPhone treble?
0: He's an excited little net nerd this morning. Let's go to Japan now, Jace, where there's been some weight issues with passengers' bags. So, of course, the Japanese, as the Japanese do, have figured out a solution.
1: They have figured out a solution, okay, BMAG. Japanese airports are now offering clothing compression machines to free up suitcase space. Now, I'll show you this image. And you can't really make out whether that's the suitcase underneath all the clothes or not. I'm assuming they put the suitcase into this compression machine and it sucks the air out and compresses the space to lower the kilogram weight of your bag before you weigh in. I'm assuming that's how this tech works.
0: So you don't have to get your Reg Grundies out on a table at Tokyo Airport. They just stick a hose in your bag and suck the air out.
1: It
0: stays that way and it becomes lighter.
1: Absolutely, yeah. I tell you, that is one way to evacuate an airport real quick. Get me in there with the budget. I tell you, that would evacuate any room very quickly. But that is a very clever idea, obviously, because you probably don't travel light to some destinations. You don't know what the weather's going to be like, et cetera, but I try to do the really clever thing and pack light and then buy clothes when I go over there. So, A, I've got stuff to wear, but B, they're mementos. And that's where I always buy my clothes. I never buy locally for whatever reason. But if you're heading to a Japanese airport sometime in the next 36 hours, let me know how this goes. I'd be really keen to find out how that works.
0: Yeah, I think typhoon warnings over there at the moment, so probably not the best of ideas. Dating danger when it comes to apps and AI. What is lurking to get you, Jace?
1: Can you believe? Well, we've had so many dating scams in recent times, but these are becoming more sophisticated because they're now under threat from what we call super AI scams. So it's hard to believe, but AI can now be used by scammers to mock videos. So who you think you're talking to isn't. So they can make a whole presentation up, and you look at a video conference person at the other end and you can't see the interlaced frames. It was like what was on the news the other night. They look so real, it's hard to spot the difference. Well, apparently now they are being used by scammers in these dating apps to try and build that trust, find that long-lost partner that you never knew you had, that you always thought was out there. You know, everyone's got that other match, that doppelganger, whatever it might be. Mm. And then they spend that time, that 6 months, that 12 months, building that trust, making the story up until the point where it turns the red flag and you get, I need help with money.
0: Yeah,
1: and then all of a sudden they've lowered your defences with the whole romance thing. And
0: because they're a patient mob, aren't they?
1: They are highly sophisticated, well-trained. And these ones I don't think work off that many scripts. They are just so well-versed because they do this professionally, as hard as that is to say.
0: Mm.
1: This is their job. If they get money out of you, they're making money for their boss and whoever else. So just be mindful that if you are on those dating apps, that the person at the other end, try and get a number, try and get a text. I know that's a bit bold and forward maybe on the first point of call, but it might end up saving you lots more than a broken heart. It could save you a dented bank balance.
0: There you go. It might be worth just doing a good old-fashioned speed dating event or meeting someone face-to-face.
1: I'd be the one without the chair at the end, I can tell you that.
0: Musical chairs dating. Not quite sure where you've gone with that, Jace. Let's go to San Fran today. San Francisco, a Windows event is coming up.
1: Yes, Microsoft have just announced this in the last 24 hours. I am beaming. I am just getting so excited. I'm about to froth. October 7 is the date. And out of nowhere, they've announced this event. They're traveling down from Seattle to San Francisco in Silicon Valley, and they're going to announce some Windows Surface updates and some artificial intelligence updates. Oh. And I am hearing credible reports there could be a Windows 12 update, sort of maybe thrown in there for added measure in the last minute or two. Now, they haven't denied that they are working on Windows 12. They've just said it's not a priority. So that gives me good hope that we might see Windows 12 next year. But look out for Windows Surface updates and artificial intelligence, because, of course, that is just the going thing at the moment. It is booming. It is exploding. It is becoming a Silicon Valley war. And, of course, weaving it into their hardware. Who knows what the next Surface Pro device is going to look like. It's probably going to have 400 million gigabytes of RAM and be on the moon before you turn it on.
0: That Windows event coming up on October 7. I'm sure you'll report on that again, Jace. Uh-huh. Forget rumours on Tech Talk. We go one better with a Tecma. What have your spies been telling you, Jace?
1: They are telling me that councils overseas, or the equivalent of our local council in overseas jurisdictions, particularly around the smart tech hubs, are recording a sudden boom of smart glasses that some of those council areas are considering public bans on due to the recording and privacy concerns. So I can see where they're going, but I think this time tech startups in Silicon Valley has kind of learned how to do things a bit better in that space, and they're probably getting the disclaimers going, checking their, because all of them have got their legal departments and legal teams, and they're probably checking to make sure before they launch something that actually does work. I mean, all the rest did, but that they've got that legality, the privacy, and all those sort of concerns under control legally before they launch the product. And I can still understand the concerns, though, 'cause if someone was wearing a pair of sunnies down the street and sort of, and you caught them looking at you for, you know, 30 seconds to a minute, would you think that they were possibly recording you? It's a bit eerie.
0: Yeah, probably last year, no, but yeah, at this point in time, yeah.
1: It's a bit weird, isn't it? It's a bit unsettling. So I think we need to bypass that, because everyone has the right to be safe and in their private space, but then you've got so much CCTV going on as well. So it's a hard one.
0: It's funny, after our chat last week, Jace, you accidentally left behind your sunnies, and I can report to everyone they are definitely not smart glasses. Where did you get those from?
1: I actually bought them online.
0: The reject shop?
1: It was actually online. I think I actually bought them from Kogan or somewhere. I bought them online because it was a university present for something that I did, and they sent me one of those Prezi cards, and I was like, oh, how nice is that? And I was in the market for a new pair of sunnies. So.
0: The net nerd trying to go cool with those shades. If ever you have a question for Jace, you can email him directly, techtalk1023@gmail.com, just as Casey and Leon have done this week. Jace, what would they like to know?
1: They're asking about these software updates. Would you believe Apple, in all their wisdom, released 26.7 36 hours before they went live with iOS 27?
0: Oh, goodness.
1: And that created a little bit of confusion. So now they're saying, with the small one first, do we have to do that before we do the bigger one? Mm. I've heard there are some bugs in the new one. Your recommendations, please, Casey and Leon. Yes, Case, Leon, please don't stress. If you go straight to 27, that's not going to hurt anything, but unfortunately, the 26.7, that fixed another bug that Apple didn't know about in the previous iteration of 26. So if you do go up to 26.7 first, that's fine, and then you can jump onto 27. If you haven't already, though, you are within your rights to hold off, because, yes, there are a couple of bugs that they are trying to iron out now, and apparently the beta of 27.1 is already out and is scheduled to be released in just a few weeks.
0: So if you muck up, can you do updates in a flipped-around order, or is that not a good idea?
1: No, Apple don't make it possible at this stage to downgrade. You actually can't go backwards.
0: Right.
1: Unless I think there is some sort of downwards in the beta thing, but you've got to turn that off. That's why we always say, when you download these betas, don't do it on a primary device, because Apple don't make backwards a thing. It's not possible at this stage. So maybe that's something they can work on for next year. Apple Co., if you're broadcasting.
0: There we go. Licking the betas is definitely a different thing than it used to be when I was growing up with Mum in the kitchen.
1: How good was that?
0: Jace, bring us home with your famous Did You Know. What do you got this week?
1: All the way back to 1986 this week, BMAC. A US court ruled that computer code can have copyright protection. It took until 1986 to get this. Can you believe that? What a different world we'd live in if that didn't exist. Well, then again, we probably do actually live in that world, don't we? How strange.
0: You and your USBs, get out of here, Mr. Net Nerd. We'll catch you for Tech Talk next week.
1: See you then.
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0: 3BA is 102.3. Stevie Winwood, Isla. It's 27 after 11. It's a Tuesday, only a couple of days to go till the hunt is officially on for Ballarat's super boot. It is PT's most accurate kick. It is back for a second year. This year, men's division, women's division, kids' division. We've got cash to give away. Midvale Quality Meats meat trays to give away. Certificates and trophies. Yes, straight to the good room for that sort of stuff. How do you go with Sharon in hand? We'd love you to register and kick the thing as far and, most importantly, as accurately as you can on Thursday morning. We're going to be there live at City Oval from around 7:30. It's always a bit of fun, great prizes on offer, and, of course, some bragging rights as well. Don't forget the low light of the morning, to shank or not to shank. That is the question. That's what I'm asking myself as PT and I go head-to-head with a kickoff. There's still time to register, but it runs out tomorrow, so I'd be doing it today if I was you. Jump online, 3ba.com.au. 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Up next on the show, we are going to reconnect with Ballarat's Young Business Person of the Year.
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0: Righto, on Ballarat Today this morning, time to reconnect with the Young Business Person of the Year in Ballarat. She also happens to be the woman behind the Law Collective, not your typical law firm. It's great to see Renee DeBono in studio. Renee, good morning to you.
9: Good morning.
0: Good to see you again.
9: Thank you, likewise.
0: Has the dust settled since the Commerce Ballarat Award?
9: The dust has settled. We've purposefully tried to take a moment to really soak it all in. But yes, no, we're back to business.
0: Where'd you put the trophy?
9: The trophy's at the office, actually. Yeah.
0: Sitting there with pride, I'm sure.
9: Absolutely. Right in our reception area.
0: Well done, you. The story about you, Renee, is interesting because you've picked up this award. You're running your own law firm. And you're a mum. You got a couple of little kids running around at home.
9: Yes, two little kids, Freya and Charlie, two under two in our house.
0: How are you going juggling all that?
9: Yeah, I mean, it's definitely a juggle. That's the right way to put it.
0: Yeah,
9: no 2 days are the same. It really just does feel like on any given day, I'm where I'm needed most. And it would be remiss of me not to say that it's challenging.
0: Mm.
9: You know,
0: mm-hmm.
9: when I'm at work, I'm often thinking about what's going on at home.
0: Yeah.
9: And when I'm at home, I'm thinking about what's going on at work. But I've got amazing support at home, which I don't think, I couldn't do it without them.
0: Inspiring stuff, Renee, inspiring stuff. Tell us about the story behind the Law Collective, because when you started around 3 years ago, almost 3 years ago, you wanted to do things a little bit differently. What was going on in your mind?
9: Yeah, there was a couple of things. So the big one for me was that I loved being a lawyer, but I felt that legal services traditionally were, you know, they were really archaic. It was expensive. It felt inaccessible and really serious and, not something that the everyday person felt that they could access easily. So I wanted to change that narrative to make legal services feel supportive and deeply human-centric. So that was my big motivator. The second was to create a workplace that felt like it supported the people in it. You know, it wasn't that people came to work and they were just a bum on a seat, you know, from 9 to 5, and that instead it felt like a place that really supported people and their families. And I knew that for me, I was going to enter into that next chapter of becoming a mother. And I wanted a place that, you know, supported me as well through that journey. So, they were my two big motivators. You know, it'll always be a work in progress, but I do feel really proud that we've created that place.
0: And of course, your team's quite unique, being all female.
9: Yes.
0: Getting the job done.
9: Yeah, absolutely. And, you know, I think creating a workplace that really supports parents and flexible work arrangements and the understanding that, hey, it's school holidays and we need to be around kids and we need to leave to go to kids' school concerts and things like that has actually been a real driver for working mums, because it's a place that they can still be, you know, ambitious and wonderful professionals, but juggle motherhood and parenthood at the same time.
0: Yeah, and the happier they are at work, the happier and more effective they're going to be with your clients, right?
9: I think so, yeah.
0: And
9: yeah.
0: Renee, was it tough going from being a solicitor to being a leader?
9: Oh, absolutely.
0: I mean, it's your business. How have you gone about that?
9: Yeah, absolutely. That's that's been a big challenge for me. And the thing that I always come back to is that in the early days it was easy because I was across every file and every client. I knew every problem of the day and I could speak to everybody. But as the business grew and grew, I found that I was actually the bottleneck. And what I had to reflect on was, hey, to be a proper leader here and for this business to grow, I need to support the people in it to become leaders themselves.
0: Mm.
9: So actually now a lot of my time is spent investing in the staff to watch them grow so that, you know, they can carry the business forward, because, you know, it wasn't serving me very well if I was trying to do it all.
0: What a great realisation, and great that you should share that today. I think it's a real tick, Renee. You know, if you can go away on a holiday, for example, and the Law Collective still just runs beautifully, you know, that's credit to your leadership.
9: Thank you. Yeah. Well, I mean, in fact, I went off and had two babies in that time. So
0: there you go.
9: So the team.
0: I rest my case.
9: Yeah, exactly. The team, they were amazing through those times.
0: Renee DeBono is my guest on Ballarat Today this morning from the Law Collective. Renee, last time you and I spoke, we were speaking about your expansion to the northwest of the state. Beautiful Mildura. How's that going?
9: It's going well. So we've got the keys to our new office and trades are in there doing a bit of a fit out with the hope that we'll be open over the next couple of months. And it feels just like such a passion piece for us, where we can expand that accessible, human-centric legal service to another wonderful regional community. And it's certainly, you know, not growth for the sake of growth, but rather actually expanding that service and doing what we do best in regional communities.
0: And pulling together a team in Mildura, how's that going?
9: Yeah, it's going well. We've got two staff who'll be on the ground in Mildura. I hope to get up there at least 3 or 4 times a year. And we'll see where that takes us.
0: There we go. As I said at the top, not your typical law firm. I think we've proven that this morning with a nice chat with Renee DeBono from The Law Collective. Check out their beautiful-looking website, thatlawcollective.com.au. Or speaking of beautiful, you're in such a wonderful heritage building at the top of Sturt Street there, number 806, right?
9: That's right.
0: Drop in and see the team. Renee, thanks for your time on this beautiful morning.
9: Thank you.
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0: John Lennon, beautiful woman. 3BA's Ballarat today, 16 to midday, as we bring this thing home and talk about a partial good news story for the city of Ararat this morning, and it's partially good for all of Western Victoria, with Arradale set to reopen a little bit from this Friday, about a month after Melbourne Polytechnic abruptly shut public access. And of course, this had tourism operators in Ararat going, OMG, what is happening here? It was devastating for the town, but we've got a little bit of good news for you this morning as we reconnect with the owner of Eerie Tours. It's Mr. Nathaniel Buchanan. Good morning, Nathaniel.
1: And good morning, and thanks for the phone call.
0: Mate, lovely to have you back on the show. Last time you and I chatted, I think it was about 21 August or so. It was hard to take this sudden closure.
1: Yes, and we've been very humbled by the response from the community. There was a lot of public and media pressure put on the topic very quickly, which is very humbling, and the Polytechnic responded within less than a working week to say that they were working as quickly as possible to reopen the site. We reopen for tours this coming Friday, and we will be resuming every Friday and Saturday night after that, as we have done for many years now. Unfortunately, for the next short amount of period, the next couple of weeks, few weeks, we'll be just offering the tours outside the building, which is not ideal, but it's certainly something, and it still allows people to get a good feeling for the site. The Polytechnic recognised the value of the site to the community, so they've told us that they've got some engineers and some work people going in there to do an assessment of the site, and we believe from everything that they've said that as buildings are marked off as safe, they will be made accessible again, and that they should be starting that process fairly soon.
0: Okay, so we are well and truly heading in the right direction. Nathaniel, just to go back in time a little, when it was abruptly shut, I mean, just how much did it rock the community of Ararat and indeed your business at Eerie Tours? Because you employ a lot of tour guides, right?
1: Yeah, there's 14 people working in Eerie Tours. But the bigger issue was not just the closure of our company, of course, but the flow and effect of the tourism economy of the town. We have had a number of moteliers say that Arradale Ghost Tour brings in maybe 75 to 80% of the weekend tourism traffic. So it's devastating to the town having that building closed. It's a significant proportion of its tourism economy.
0: Do you think it might even go further than that? I mean, are people sort of staying and playing in Western Victoria and might be saying, well, if Arradale's not open at Ararat, you know, I'm not going to go to Ballarat either. Has it got that knock-on effect, do you believe?
1: Oh, absolutely. We get people from all over Australia coming every weekend.
0: Yeah. Yeah.
1: Arradale, it's a treasure to Ararat and it's a treasure to Victoria, but given its uniqueness, it has interest around Australia. It's an Australian treasure.
0: Nathaniel, I've done your tours before, and obviously one of the highlights is going inside these eerie old buildings, as your name suggests, from the business, not being able to go inside. How are you going to create these tours, sort of these interim tours? What are you and your guides going to offer?
1: Well, we can still come up with the similar stories and similar route. We can talk about the buildings from the outside and, you know, through the windows and stuff, and we acknowledge that's not ideal. So we've created new tours in the process that are open about the fact that they're external. We've lowered the price on the standard tour to adjust to the external access for the moment, but we hope people will still come. And we have had a lot of positive response in terms of people saying, you know, they can't go inside, but they still love to be able to see the site. So, you know, it's not ideal, but it offers people something. It gets the tourism economy and the town flowing again, and we hope that that will be more and more access will be given soon.
0: It's all about the stories, of course, Nathaniel. Can you paint a picture for the Ballarat Today audience this morning of one yarn that stands out for you that people might be shocked about Arradale as a former lunatic asylum?
1: You put me on the spot here.
0: I have.
1: Just one in particular. I think one that really an eye-opener for me, because I'm not from Victoria, I'm a Queenslander, and when I arrived in Ballarat, I had no idea that Australia had such a a lunatic asylum history. It's not really something that you think about. We think of convict history, but I've been to lunatic asylums in England and America, of course, but didn't think about it in Australia, really, until I first saw Beechworth and then Arrowdale. And I remember when we started, I think it must have been in the second year of running tours, I was up there, and there's a woman that came to me as a customer and said that her mother had passed in the building and she didn't have a grave for her. As the last place that she was able to locate her location was in Arrowdale, and if she could put some flowers down in one of the cells, it would be a symbolic gesture, because we didn't know exactly where she had been. But we've actually had a number of people do this now over the years. I remember the first, but other guides have seen it too, and we've come across, you know, people have put flowers around different parts of the asylum. And so for us, it's, and not just for us, but for the

0: Oh, I go there. I used to very regularly. Now I walk through the building, but I will still say that there'll be nights where I'm wandering through the building after everyone's gone and I'm doing the lock-up and I'll be deep in the middle of the men's ward. And if it's a full moon, I'm not using a lantern because I can see all right.
1: Yeah.
0: And I'll be locking myself in and then all of a sudden my brain will go, hey, remember what you're standing in the middle of? And that's when the shivers go up my spine. What am I doing?
1: I tell you, you've just sent the shitter up my spine. You're very good at your job, Nathaniel.
0: Thank you very much.
1: Before we let you go today, back to work at Erie Tours, shameless plug time. We need to support your business and the community of Ararat. How do we book a tour?
0: The website is www.erietours.com.au. We're running Friday and Saturday nights. We're running just at 8 o'clock at the moment, and we'll be opening more as we need them. We used to be running on a Saturday night. We'd be running, you know, 7 to 8 tours a night, but at the moment we're just starting with two. One of them will be a two-hour ghost tour, and one of them will be a three-hour investigation tour with all the equipment. Like the night vision goggles and the motion sensors and all that.
1: There we go. Got a way to go, but it is good news with Arrowdale's partial reopening set for this Friday. Nathaniel Buchanan from Erie Tours, thanks for the update on the show.
0: Thank you very much.
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1: It's coming up on 5 to midday. Tom is in next with a local news first update, and that is my lot for today. I think you can probably guess what I'm up to. Going to get out of this studio into that beautiful spring sunshine in Ballarat and work on that Hollywood tan of mine. Or should I call it a Brownlow tan? You see some of the colour of those people last night. My goodness. Anyway, I'll be slipping, slopping and slapping. Don't you worry about that. The show will return for the midweek Wednesday edition tomorrow from 10. Until then, be kind to each other.
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1: G'day, it's Tom Parry with your local news first. Charges have been laid against a Ballarat detective by the state's anti-corruption watchdog. The independent broad-based anti-corruption commission is accusing the senior constable of unlawfully punching and kicking a teenager multiple times following an arrest in October last year. That case is set to be heard by the Ballarat Magistrates Court next month. A new sculpture celebrating Ballarat's Chinese community and migration history was yesterday unveiled at the Intercultural Garden near Lake Wendouree. Myriad of Lights, created by artist Jingwen Jinahe, was developed through conversations with Ballarat's Chinese community and explores the experiences of migrants from the Gold Rush era through to today. And in sport, the Gisborne Footy Club has sent a warning to their future rivals in the Ballarat League after defeating Sandhurst in the Bendigo League's grand final over the weekend by 29 points. That's the latest in your local news.
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2: I'm Phoebe Humphrey. Anthony Albanese has joined forces with other world leaders calling for international action on AI. The PM is among 22 world leaders penning a statement in New York, warning the rapid development of the technology poses serious safety and security risks if not managed. Tougher rules are being introduced for data centres in Victoria. The state government is proposing new rules that would ban the AI hubs from residential areas and require a 150-metre buffer from homes. The centres would also be forced to generate their own renewable energy. Household spending has slowed as Aussies feel cost of living pressures. The latest data from CommBank reveals spending rose by just 0.1% in August. Spending on essentials like transport and health saw the biggest gains. The Treasurer has responded to calls to add dating apps into the government's digital duty of care proposal. It comes as new research has revealed 99% of Australian women have experienced abuse on online dating platforms over the past 3 months. Jim Chalmers telling the ABC online harassment is unacceptable in every form.
3: We have seen, unfortunately, the prevalence, the increase in the misogyny that breeds this kind of behaviour. And so the digital duty of care will cover dating apps, as I understand it.
2: And a new study has found parental gambling is linked with poorer physical and mental health among children. The Australian National University says gambling also affects educational outcomes and school engagement for kids.
0: Metrol. Better service, better advice, better building solutions.
2: In sport, all eyes will be on the AFL Tribunal tonight with the grand final hopes of Lions star Lachie Neal on the line. Brisbane is challenging the one-match ban given to him for a gut punch on Hawthorn's Jack Ginnivan. Lions defender Ryan Lester says they're keeping things crossed.
4: Yeah, obviously hopeful, you know, whatever happens tonight. Yeah, he's a two-time Brownlow medalist and he's one of the great players in the game. So, yeah, obviously we're hopeful he gets off.
2: And in racing, Formula One races will be 15k shorter in 2027. That's the latest news and sport.
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9: Reaching a top of 15 today and sunny. 1 degree overnight, sunny and 20 tomorrow. And for Thursday, mostly sunny and 23. 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

0: You're on the 80s Lunch Hour. Shane Bryan with you, filling in for Jules. She'll be back next week, having a little break this week. That was Violent Femmes' Blister in the Sun from 1983. And a couple of things that happened in 1983. It was a big year for space exploration. The Space Shuttle Challenger kicked off its very first trip into space and completed the mission successfully. And then Sally Ride was on the next space shuttle. She became the first American woman in space. So congratulations, Sally Ride. And, of course, if you're a fan of MASH, we also saw the final episode of MASH, watched by 77% of US viewers and probably an equal amount right around the world as well. It was a much-loved series. In terms of music, well, it didn't get any bigger than this album. Released in 1982, 1983 was a big year for the whole album. Michael Jackson's Thriller actually topped the charts. Well, it did more than top the charts. It changed pop music forever. With classics like Thriller, Billie Jean, Beat It, it became the best-selling album in history in 1983. Around 70 million copies sold worldwide. More than 40 years later, Thriller has never been beaten, and it is still the gold standard for blockbuster albums. Coming up a little bit later on this hour, how would you fancy joining a band with Ian Moss? Well, it looks like he wants to form a brand new band, and he's taking auditions. You could be the next lead singer of Ian Moss's band. I'll tell you a little bit more a little bit later on this hour.
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0: You're on the 80s Lunch Hour. Shane Bryan with you, one of my favourite all-time bands, U2, where the streets have no names. Tell you what, I've interviewed a lot of different artists. That is one band I would love to interview. I managed to chat with their producer, Steve Lillywhite, a couple of times, and a great guy. But he said, once you get into the circle of U2, they treat you like family. So, Bono, I'm sitting here waiting. You can call me up anytime. 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Now, Thursday, PT's most accurate kick is on. 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There's a men's, women's and a kids division that is going to be held from 7 a.m. at the City Oval. And PT is going to be broadcasting live from 7:30. So even if you don't want to have a kick, you can come down on the day and you can cheer on the competitors. So there's prizes for both men's and women's division, $200 cash prize, meat tray valued at over $100 from Midvale Quality Meats, and a winner's trophy and certificate. And the kids also get a nice little prize too, the sporting prize pack and voucher to the value of $100 and a winner's trophy and certificate. And thanks to the Sporting Globe Ballarat, great food, live sport and good times right in the heart of the city. That's PT's most accurate kick on from 7 a.m. Thursday morning at the City Oval. We're going to continue with the 80s Lunch Hour very shortly. Stick around.
1: Remember when Madonna ruled the charts? Kylie was just starting out and every Friday night had a killer soundtrack. It was the decade of big hair and even bigger hits from Bon Jovi to Duran Duran.

0: the 80s as much as we do, then tease up the hair and crank up the volume and relive the decade that got it right. 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

0: time when the America's Cup found a home here.
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0: You're on the 80s Lunch Hour. Shane Bryan with you. Thanks to the Mercedes-Benz GLA 200 Special Edition. 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Now, I mentioned this. I gave a little bit of a hint that this was coming up this hour. If you are a musician of any sort, if you think that you can sing, then this might be for you. How would you fancy joining Ian Moss and Charlie Drayton? So Charlie's worked with Ian before. He actually became the drummer for Cold Chisel in 2011 after Steve Prestwich passed away. Ian Moss, Charlie Drayton are forming a brand new band. Now, this is where it gets exciting. They're looking for a bass player, a keyboard player, and a lead singer. So Ian posted on his social media, he said he's looking for a new band. Nashville is the only clue. There's no band name. There's no recording plan or a tour announcement at this point, just Nashville. So if you think that you've got the chops to sing, if you think you're a good keyboard player or a bass player, you better have your passport ready as well, I think. So if you want to check it out, you can head over to Ian Moss's Facebook page or his Instagram and put your name down. Say, yeah, I'll send you my audition tape. How awesome would that be to perform with Ian Moss, do a brand new recording with him? There's a couple of people I know that I think would do a really bang-up job. So get your audition tape in, Ian Moss, Charlie Drayton, and their brand new band. We've got more on the way. You're on 3BA.
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1: G'day, it's Tom Parry with your local news first. An infant has been taken to a hospital after being found unresponsive in Redan. Emergency services located the seven-month-old girl at a residence in the suburb on Sunday afternoon. The infant was later transported in a critical condition to Melbourne for treatment. Police are investigating the matter. A Federation Uni graduate is being recognised as one of the state's top international students, with Mohammed Saud recently named a finalist in the Victorian International Education Awards. The Bachelor of Information Technology student created an app during his studies called KidneyMate, which helps kidney disease patients monitor their health. And in sport, yesterday saw Junior Football's V-Line Cup getting underway in Gippsland. The GWV Rebels got a tough welcome, with the club's under-15 boys and girls teams losing to their Geelong Falcons counterparts. That's the latest in your local news.
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2: Hello, I'm Monique Crichton. Southern Queensland's in the grip of a bushfire emergency. Residents in Teela are being warned there's a risk to lives and homes, while a watch and act is in place for another fire burning nearby. It comes just a day after fresh warnings of a risky summer ahead here in Australia. Australia is among 22 countries pushing for global guardrails for AI. Prime Minister Anthony Albanese inking a statement overnight in New York, warning the rapid development of the tech poses safety and security risks. Treasurer Jim Chalmers telling the ABC AI needs human oversight.
3: This is about higher standards. It's about more safety. It's about independent evaluation. These are all the ways that we make the AI technological revolution work for us, not against us.
2: Smart glasses will be banned in all Western Australian schools from the start of Term 4. The state's education minister says students, parents and teaching staff would be barred from wearing them at public schools to avoid kids being filmed. Donald Trump has launched a new TV channel after a number of US networks boycotted covering his daily press events. It follows the US president barring CNN and other media outlets from the White House. He's now launched Trump TV, where his appearances will be live streamed. And Dakota Johnson has revealed she's not where she imagined she'd be at the age of 36. The newly single movie star admitting she thought she'd be a mother by now.
0: Metrol. Better service, better advice, better building solutions.
2: In sport, Freo mid Hayden Young says he can't wait to get out on the MCG for Saturday's grand final against Brisbane. The Dockers star telling us it's a special opportunity for him and the club.
4: It's something that I've dreamt of my whole life, and you know, I love playing on the MCG. It's where I grew up watching football. I would go and watch the grand final parade. I was a Collingwood supporter, so went and watched them in the parade.
2: And the AFL Tribunal sits tonight to hear Lions star Lachie Neal's bid to be cleared of suspension in the hope of playing. That's the latest in news and sport.
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9: Reaching a top of 15 today and sunny. 1 degree overnight, sunny and 20 tomorrow. And for Thursday, mostly sunny and 23. 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

0: You're on 3BA, Shane Bryan with you, filling in for Jules. She'll be back on Monday. Now, time for some entertainment news. If you're a fan of Marvel Comics, in particular Daredevil, then this is going to leave you happy and sad. Daredevil Born Again is going to be finishing with Season 3. So Season 3 is on the way. It's filmed its final run. It's expected to air in 2027. But the showrunner has said that whilst post-production still has a bit to be done, this is the last season that we can expect of Daredevil Born Again. And I've got to say, so much better than the original Daredevil. Really loved it. Thought it was great. And I think it's good that they actually finish on a high note. Now, speaking of finishing on a high note, did you like the end of Game of Thrones? Not a lot of people did. They thought it was pretty ordinary. Well, looks like Kit Harington, who played Jon Snow, is feeling a bit more comfortable about revisiting Jon Snow. He was speaking on the Happy Sad podcast on Monday, and he said that there was an earlier sequel proposal. Didn't have the right story, wasn't happy, but he said that something could work if the right one comes along. We will see him on the TV screens on Harry Potter's new series. Gilderoy Lockhart is the character he's playing, casting that was announced last month. And finally, Tom Cruise is backing humanity over AI. He said that AI is coming to filmmaking, but audiences want to see the real thing. Of course, he does all of his own stunts. Incredible guy, you know, just amazing with what he does. I'm surprised. His insurance policy must be absolutely huge. But he said that he wants the real thing. He doesn't want AI. In fact, he even has gone so far as spending over, you know, 6 to 8 hours in the chair, the makeup chair, for his new role in Digger. And imagine how quick they'd manage to get that, all those changes done with AI. They'd probably even be able to give him a little bit of extra height as well. But no, he doesn't want it. He wants the humanity and the continuing appeal of human stories over the new technology. So good on Tom Cruise backing humanity instead of AI. That wraps up the entertainment. You're on 3BA.
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0: 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That was Mondo Rock, Come Said the Boy. I was talking to Ross Wilson, actually, about, you know, that song. And he said every now and then a song comes along, like Daddy Cool's, you know, Eagle Rock, that just completely surpasses the band. And he said that was the song for Mondo Rock. He said it just couldn't get any better than Come Said the Boy. They will always be remembered as the band that did that song. Now, do you love podcasts? I know I definitely do. 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
3: Yes.
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You're on 3BA, Shane Bryan with you. And just a reminder to mark 7 o'clock Thursday morning in your diaries, because that is when PT's most accurate kick is getting underway at City Oval. 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

0: And I'll tell you what, it's going to be a fantastic morning. I think the weather's going to be holding up too. So mark it in your diary, 7 o'clock, City Oval on Thursday morning. And, of course, PT broadcasting live from 7:30 for PT's Most Accurate Kick.
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1: G'day, it's Tom Parry with your local news first. Charges have been laid against a Ballarat detective by the state's anti-corruption watchdog. The independent, broad-based anti-corruption commission is accusing the senior constable of unlawfully punching and kicking a teenager multiple times following an arrest in October last year. That case is set to be heard by the Ballarat Magistrates Court next month. A new sculpture celebrating Ballarat's Chinese community and migration history was yesterday unveiled at the Intercultural Garden near Lake Wendouree. Myriad of Lights, created by artist Jingwen Gina He, was developed through conversations with Ballarat's Chinese community and explores the experiences of migrants from the Gold Rush era through to today. And in sport, the Gisborne Footy Club has sent a warning to their future rivals in the Ballarat League after defeating Sandhurst in the Bendigo League's grand final over the weekend by 29 points. That's the latest in your local news.
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2: Hello, I'm Monique Crichton. A trans-Tasman crackdown on drug trafficking and organised crime has resulted in more than 1,200 people being charged with close to 3,500 offences. The week-long operation by authorities here in Australia and New Zealand has also seen significant quantities of meth, heroin, cannabis and cocaine seized, alongside firearms and more than $2 million in cash. The Treasurer says the war in the Middle East can't end soon enough as households brace for another hit. Experts are now tipping another interest rate hike when the RBA board meets next week, with another two more increases to come after that. Jim Chalmers has told News 24, we're not immune from the dramas the war is causing.
3: I think it's self-evident around the world in other countries. Interest rates are going up because of the impact on inflation of this war in the Middle East. From an economic point of view, the war in the Middle East has been a disaster.
2: Police in South Australia have been forced to issue a fresh warning about scammers. They've had multiple reports of scammers modifying a caller ID to make it look as though the call is coming from SAPOL. And Channing Tatum has quashed rumours he's been running a secret burner account on Instagram that's been leaving comments on his ex's posts. The now-deleted account left messages on posts about Zoe Kravitz and her new fiancé, Harry Styles. The Magic Mike star says he thinks it's hilarious that people would think that's how he would spend his free time.
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2: In sport, 3,000 fans have turned out for Brisbane's final open training session before heading to Melbourne for the build-up to Saturday's grand final with the Dockers. Lions star Ryan Lester says he's enjoying the excitement.
4: Clearly, we've been very lucky that this is the fourth time, and but same sort of thing. Never know if you're going to get back, so soak it up and enjoy it.
2: And the team list for this weekend's NRL prelims will be released today, with Penrith confident Nathan Cleary won't be troubled by a foot injury. That's the latest in news and sport.
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9: Reaching a top of 15 today and sunny. 1 degree overnight, sunny and 20 tomorrow. And for Thursday, mostly sunny and 23. 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
7: Check. 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We know you love variety, and we also know that two is better than one. So we've dug deep in the music library and found two from your favourite artists, including some you haven't heard in ages. This is the Two Ups at Two.

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0: You're on 3VA, Shane Bryan with you. This is the Two Ups at Two, thanks to Harvey Norman Ballarat, where great sleep and great savings happen. And Sheryl Crow there, a couple of big songs from her, If It Makes You Happy and All I Want to Do. Now, Sheryl's never really been one to not speak her mind. Well, she's definitely doing it again. She's having a little bit of a shot at America in her brand new album that's coming out on October 9. It's called Pick You Up. And not just a feel-good sort of, you know, album. The first song is called Freedom Bus, and it's inspired by the importance of freedom, respect, dialogue, remembering the sacrifices by those made who fought for equal rights. And she said, "I don't take freedom lightly because our freedom has been paid for by the lives of others throughout history." As for the album itself, Sheryl Crow has said that songs are about being human and wanting connection in what she describes as a chaotic world. And her hope is that the listeners find comfort and optimism in the music that she's actually writing. So this is a bit of a follow-up from her 2024 album called Evolution, and marks another chapter in a career that stretches all the way back to her breakthrough album Tuesday Night Music Club, and of course the song All I Want to Do and If It Makes You Happy. So if you've been waiting for a little bit of new music from Sheryl Crow, the bus is officially leaving the station. Freedom Bus is available now. You can listen to it. And the full album, Pick You Up, will arrive in October. Physical ones, physical editions will arrive in November. You're on 3BA. We'll continue the Two Ups very shortly. Stick around.
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2: Coming up Wednesday when the show returns, I'll catch up with Gary Snowden. He's the president of Ballarat's Arch of Victory and Avenue of Honour. Gary says PowerCorp's recent lopping of trees in our famed avenue is utterly reprehensible. We'll catch up with Ballarat's top cop at Superintendent Troy Hargaden. Going to talk the recent anti-hooning operation in town and a new plan to tackle domestic violence locally. We'll meet Ballarat author Dana Thompson to reveal the hidden toll of dementia care in her new book. And its leading food writer, Mr. Richard Cornish, is in inviting you to the true story of oysters and champagne on the Ballarat Goldfields event. Yes, it was a thing back in the day.
1: 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It's what Ballarat is talking about. 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
1: Good afternoon. Checking your run home from Melbourne on the Westgate Freeway, mainly clear from the Domain Tunnel through to the Ring Road Greensborough bound. No problems jumping onto the Deer Park Bypass, and the Western Freeway also looking mainly clear all the way back to Ballarat. 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And that's the latest 3BA traffic.
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0: on the Two Ups at Two and Jackson Brown there, Somebody's Baby and Stay from 1979. Now, if you're in need of some spring health and a bit of fitness inspo, I mean, everybody needs to maybe have a bit of a look at themselves every now and then. Make sure you check out The Nutrition Coach. It's a podcast that's hosted by two leading dietitians who give tips and advice on food, nutrition, and weight loss. You can check it out. It's The Nutrition Couch. Will make you want to get up off that couch, I think. And you can see it now, or listen to it now, on the free iHeart app. We'll wrap up the Two Ups very shortly. Stick around.
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0: that the real Avril Lavigne died in the early 2000s after Skater Boy and Complicated came out, and was secretly replaced by a lookalike named Melissa, or Melissa Vandella. Bit similar to the whole Paul McCartney is dead thing that went around. According to the conspiracy, Avril struggled with the fame of her success on her 2002 debut album and supposedly passed away in 2003. The theory is that a body double who had originally been used to distract paparazzi was then used to replace her. According to the theory, they allowed her record label to continue releasing and making money and music, and supporters are pointing to a few little things that are telltale signs. Changes in Avril's appearance, fashion and handwriting over the years. Forget about the fact that she's getting older, right? A photo shoot where the name Melissa was written on her hand, and claims of hidden messages in her 2004 album Under My Skin. Now, there's no evidence whatsoever that this is true, and the theory apparently originated from a Brazilian blog called Avril is Dead, which appeared in 2011 and was intended to demonstrate how conspiracy theories can seem convincing, except that the story spread widely online and became what everyone now knows as the Avril Lavigne conspiracy theory. Equally as good as the Paul is Dead theory, and equally as ridiculous. You're on 3BA. Stick around. We've got plenty more to come. 80s hits you love. Those were our young years. The 90s and 2000s. And 60s and 70s tracks that stand the test of time. Ballarat's 3BA. Better music and more of it. 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
1: Good afternoon, and I start on the roads. There's no delays or breakdowns. As for your run out of Melbourne, the Westgate Freeway is looking good coming out of the city. As for the Ring Road, a slow run through to the Deer Park Bypass, which is busy to Hopkins Road on the Western Freeway. 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
2: Hi there, I'm Brett Mack with your local news first. PowerCorp has expressed disappointment over the treatment of some of Ballarat's commemorative trees along the Avenue of Honour. The president of the Arch of Victory Avenue of Honour Committee yesterday described the tree lopping as an act of vandalism. PowerCorp Head of Vegetation Management, Ace Cordy, says contractors are regularly instructed to take a high level of care at sensitive sites, but the recent work did not meet the company's processes or standards. He says while tree cutting is important to keep power safe and reliable, the work should have been carried out in a way that respected the significance of the trees. Tomorrow, Ballarat councillors will consider potential changes to the way the city elects its mayor and deputy mayor. A review found Ballarat is one of the few Victorian councils to accept written mayoral nominations before the election, with most instead taking nominations verbally during the meeting. Council could also consider random selection to eliminate a candidate if there's a tie. Officers are, however, recommending council to hold off on any changes, with the possibility of a new statewide model government's rules following proposed tweaks to local government legislation. And the annual Pedal for Parkinson's bike ride will commence tomorrow morning at Lake Wenderee, raising vital funds for disease research. The event runs until Sunday, with more than 20 riders cycling over 500 k's throughout the Goldfields region, aiming to raise $65,000 for the Shake It Up Foundation, which supports new treatment and research projects. Founder and event organiser Sarah Buckpitt is urging locals to ride in solidarity and donate if possible.
3: We're doing a group ride at Lake Wenderee as a bit of a warm-up, and we'd absolutely encourage, if there are any of the general public or local cyclists in the area, if you would like to join us for those couple of laps and say g'day and have a yarn, then we'd be more than happy for you to come along and join us before we head off.
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4: Hello, I'm Monique Crichton. Two teenagers arrested in connection with the shooting of an 11-year-old boy in Sydney have been released, but one 18-year-old has since been charged over the incident in the city's northwest. Naomi Moore from New South Wales Police says the investigation has a long way to go.
5: This shooting at this stage does not appear to be linked directly to current conflicts. However, a number of individuals that were inside the unit at the time are well known to New South Wales Police, and their association with organised crime is being considered by investigators.
4: The child remains in a critical condition. Federal police have charged a Queensland man for allegedly bribing officials overseas following the suspicious death of a woman in Bangladesh. The 51-year-old is accused of paying $90,000 to influence the investigation, including getting his name scrubbed off police records. He'll front court in Brisbane. The suspicious death investigation remains ongoing. The makers of weight loss drug Mounjaro are setting up a direct dispensing service, which has triggered talk of a potential price drop. There's some hope competing distributors would undercut each other to fill scripts for the costly drug, which is not on the PBS. And horror has dominated at the box office for Hoyts this past weekend. Resident Evil taking $3.86 million on its opening weekend. Practical Magic 2 was the second most popular flick, while the John Farnham concert celebration attracted over 23,000 fans who couldn't get seats at Rod Laver Arena.
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4: In sport, all eyes will be on the AFL Tribunal tonight with the grand final hopes of Lions star Lachie Neale on the line. Brisbane is challenging the one-match ban given to him for a gut punch on Hawthorn's Jack Ginnivan. He wants to line up against the Dockers on Saturday. And Olympic gold medalist and world champion pole vaulter Steve Hooker is preparing to take over from John Bertrand as chair of the Sport Australia Hall of Fame. The America's Cup icon is retiring after 21 years. That's the latest in news and sport.
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7: Reaching a top of 15 today and sunny. 1 degree overnight, sunny and 20 tomorrow. And for Thursday, mostly sunny and 23. 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

0: Good afternoon, Shane Bryan with you. Thanks to Harvey Norman Ballarat, where great sleep and great savings happen. It's time to take a look at this day in music history, kicking it off with a birthday. On this day, 1951, David Coverdale was born. Before forming Whitesnake, he famously answered an advertisement to become the lead singer of Deep Purple in 1973, replacing Ian Gillan. Later took Whitesnake to worldwide success with hits including Here I Go Again and Is This Love. Also born on this day in 1957, Nick Cave.
1: They're whispering his name through this disappearing land, but hidden in his coat is a red right hand.
0: Aussie music icon Nick Cave was born on this day. Of course, the chaos of the birthday party finally led to the dark literary brilliance of Nick Cave and the Bad Seeds. He's become one of Australia's most recognised songwriters and respected songwriters. On this day in 1958, the godmother of punk was born. After helping launch The Runaways, Joan Jett faced rejection from more than 20 record labels before creating her own Blackheart Records. That move paved the way for I Love Rock and Roll. On this day in 1972, David Bowie launched the North American leg of his Ziggy Stardust tour. Ziggy.

0: It was the first major exposure that many American fans actually had to the Ziggy persona, helping turn Bowie from a British star to a global phenomenon. And finally, on this day in 1985, John Mellencamp started Farm Aid. As a co-founder with Willie Nelson and Neil Young, Farm Aid raised awareness and support for struggling American family farmers. More than four decades on, Farm Aid is still going strong. In fact, it's on this weekend. And yes, the original three are still performing. And that is what happened on this day.
1: Tony Lockett, 1,360 goals.
2: Flagger goes. Yeah! There it is!
1: Buddy Franklin, 1,066 goals.
3: Franklin comes in from 40 metres. It's bending back. It's through!
1: Bill from Wenderee slots it every time. You know, unless you ask his mate. PT's most accurate kick is back for 2026, this time at Ballarat's iconic City Oval, with a unique category for men, women and the kids. 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Thanks to Midvale Meats and the Sporting Globe Ballarat. 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

You're on 3BA, Shane Bryan with you, and it's time for some music news. Good news for fans of Bret Michaels from Poison, because it looks like he's going to be having a good time again. After dealing with kidney stone surgery over the northern summer, the Poison frontman is getting ready to hit the road again. He underwent very, very urgent surgery after the kidney stone refused to pass, forced him to take time out to recover. But now he's announced new concert dates for October. Sounds like he's getting ready to getting back to having nothing but a good time and leaving the pain behind him. After all, when you're the singer of Poison, you'd much rather be selling tickets than collecting hospital wristbands, right? Not very cool. Now, this happens to be an annual thing, and the thaw-out has finally started. Mariah Carey has announced her concert dates. The Queen of Christmas has announced her Christmas Time 2026 arena tour. She's already booked the UK and over in Europe as well. So if you've been enjoying a Christmas-free September, you might want to savour the next few weeks, because Mariah is already hanging out the tinsel. And finally, Susanna Hoffs has revealed that she's revisiting two Beatles classics. Now, she's no stranger to doing the Beatles songs. In fact, her and Matthew Sweet did a rather good version, I thought, of Here Comes the Sun.

0: So she plans to work her way through Help track by track, and then she's going to be moving on to Revolver. She has never hidden her love for the Beatles, and she has always got the form when it comes to covering Fab Four material. In fact, that's not the only one that's out there. There's plenty of other versions of Beatles songs that she has done as well, so definitely check that out. And that is the music news.
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That's just about it for me. 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Well, that's about it for me. I will be back again tonight for the 80s at 8. And tonight is Chart Tuesday. We're going back to September 1983.

0: Was that the number one song in September 1983, or was it Dragon with Rain? We will head back and have a look at the Aussie charts, the US and the UK charts, and we'll find out who was touring in September 1983. I'll catch you tonight for the 80s date. Thanks for keeping me company.
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2: 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There it is!
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3: 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It's bending back. It's through!
1: Bill from Windery slots it every time. 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
5: Good afternoon. Still looking good around town. There's no pranks or hold-ups. As we run out of Melbourne, the Westgate Freeway is looking good coming out of the city. The Ring Road is slowing through to the Deer Park Bypass, which is busy to Hopkins Road on the Western Freeway. 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
6: Hi there, I'm Brett Mack with your local news first. Victoria Police are urging the community to look out for each other ahead of a potential spike in family violence this AFL Grand Final weekend. Almost 900 family violence incidents were reported across the state during last year's long weekend. The warning comes as the Alexis Family Violence Response Model expands to Ballarat, with police and specialist workers teaming up to support victim survivors experiencing repeat and escalating family violence. The program also provides support for people with mental health concerns, drug or alcohol addiction, and housing instability. The state government has launched a new sustainable data centre action plan to strengthen local and environmental safeguards. The guidelines require facilities to use self-generated renewable energy, be located away from residential areas, use recycled or non-drinkable water for cooling, and provide a local investment guarantee. The plan comes as a data centre is proposed for Miners Rest. The Committee for Miners Rest says it's neither for nor against the facility, with its main focus on meaningful and transparent consultation with the government throughout the assessment process. The intersection of Main Road and Barclay Street is about to receive a safety upgrade. Fully controlled right turn signals will be installed, along with updated signage and line marking, in efforts to increase safety, ease congestion and improve traffic flow. The intersection is a busy one, with Main Road carrying around 6,800 vehicles a day. Works are expected to begin in early October and take up to a week to complete. And a Daylesford apprentice chef is set to represent Australia on the world stage this week. Zach Rasuggan, who trains at Bistro Tawa, will compete at the 48th World Skills Competition in Shanghai from tomorrow. He's one of 39 Australian skillaroos selected after a two-year qualification process and will face more than 1,400 competitors from over 70 countries. That's the latest in your local news.
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7: Hello, I'm Monique Crichton. The RBA governor insists a rate rise next week isn't set in stone. The major lenders are all expecting the central bank to lift the cash rate ahead of another jump in November. But Michelle Bullock denies it's a foregone conclusion.
8: I'm not signalling anything. I'm only one person on the board, so I can't tell you what the board will want to do. The only thing we've been doing in the past few weeks is we highlighted that we felt that the inflation risks were skewed to the upside.
7: The man accused of murdering Sydney couple Jesse Baird and Luke Davies will argue he acted in self-defence. Former police officer Beau Lamar Condon has pleaded not guilty, his lawyer telling the jury the pair died during separate struggles involving his service pistol. The cost of fuel continues to be a focus of discussion, with Australian fuel prices up close to 31 cents a litre compared to last month. The national average for unleaded is $2.38, while diesel is $2.87. Victoria remains the cheapest state, with those in the Northern Territory paying the highest prices. Pauline Hanson says her party does not share the ideologies of the Ku Klux Klan. The One Nation leader slamming Nine News for broadcasting an interview with the head of the KKK in the US, who praised her political position. Hanson says suggesting One Nation supports the white supremacist hate group is absurd. And a battle appears to be brewing over Dolly Parton's estate. Her nephew, Brian Seaver, has been fired from his role protecting the country music icon's properties in Nashville.
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7: In sport, it's been revealed there'll be no pre-game superstar for this year's NRL Grand Final. Negotiations with Tones and I have reportedly collapsed, leaving the league without a major act for the decider. Instead, the NRL says the money will be invested in junior rugby league programs across the country. And a blow for the Wildcats in the NBL, with star import Brandon Knight yet to arrive in the country. The American is likely to miss Perth's round two matches against Adelaide and New Zealand. That's the latest in news and sport.
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11: 3BA weather.
12: We reached the top of 15 degrees today, heading to 1 overnight. Sunny and 20 tomorrow. And for Thursday, mostly sunny and 23 degrees. 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
14: 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Yeah, personal friend.
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25: We ask the big questions. For example, when you think of E.T. and E.T. skin, what do you imagine the texture is?
24: I'd imagine that he'd be slimy.
25: Is E.T. a he?
24: E.T. is a he. Or he might be non-binary.
25: He's a bit like Bugs Bunny. He liked to dress up in a little nightie for a while, didn't he?
24: No, he didn't.
25: Why? Well, I've seen
24: some... They put him in a nightie, yeah. And they dressed him up as a grandma.
25: Wow. Well, dressing up. But...
24: Hang on. He didn't insist on it.
25: Didn't he?
24: He didn't.
25: Didn't he? Anyway, we hear from the horse's mouth, i.e. Steven Spielberg, as to what the consistency of E.T.'s skin was really like.
24: And don your tin hat.
25: Oh, yes.
24: Tin Hat Tuesday. It's Jonesy and Amanda driving you home for Jam Nation.
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1: Hello there, it's Jonesy Demander's Jam Nation. Your Wicker movie seems to have set many hearts aflutter.
2: The trailer for this film dropped and people went crazy. It sounds completely improbable, duh. But when you hear that it's got Olivia Colman in it and Alexander Skarsgård, who's gorgeous, and he plays a character made of Wicker.
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11: Is someone being murdered?
2: Hearts are fluttering all over the place, and the memes online from women are just hilarious. 50 Shades of Hay, it's been called. Some people have been asking, just has it been shot in IMAX, asking for a friend, I'd like to see it on the big screen. This is some of the stuff that I've just really enjoyed lately. There's a woman who's done this thing. She's holding a small basket wrapped up like a baby, wondering where her husband, where is he gone? She's talking about the laundry basket. And then the laundry basket appears and it's got a scrap of underwear hanging out of it.
12: Where the hell are you? Swear to God, Wicker. You bet. What you say.
2: Where have you been?
12: A thong hanging from your lid? What you say. You know, I don't wear them. Who is she? We have a family.
2: It's so good. Actually, IKEA Australia has put out all this Wicker furniture, said made from husband material, and then said underneath, if you know, you know. Brilliant. There are shots of women going up and down the Wicker basket aisles at the shops to this music. But I thought this was good too. Big Wick energy is what we're talking about.
1: Big
2: here.
1: Wick energy.
2: I saw this and it said, I don't want one man up in arms about the sexy Wicker Man movie. We've put up with an entire franchise about you all having it off with pies for 25 years.
1: Oh.
2: Let us have this. You know, American pie, yeah. Where you had it off with a pie.
13: Oh, yeah.
14: Jim?
15: It's not what it looks like.
16: Well, we'll just tell your mother that we ate it all.
2: Don't tell us we're weird.
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2: Hi there, I'm Brett Mack with your local news first. PowerCore has expressed disappointment over the treatment of some of Ballarat's commemorative trees along the Avenue of Honour. The president of the Arch of Victory Avenue of Honour Committee yesterday described the tree lopping as an act of vandalism. PowerCore Head of Vegetation Management, Ace Cordy, says contractors are regularly instructed to take a high level of care at sensitive sites, but the recent work did not meet the company's processes or standards. He says while tree cutting is important to keep power safe and reliable, the work should have been carried out in a way that respected the significance of the trees. Tomorrow, Ballarat councillors will consider potential changes to the way the city elects its mayor and deputy mayor. A review found Ballarat is one of the few Victorian councils to accept written mayoral nominations before the election, with most instead taking nominations verbally during the meeting. Council could also consider random selection to eliminate a candidate if there's a tie. Officers are, however, recommending council to hold off on any changes, with the possibility of a new statewide model government's rules following proposed tweaks to local government legislation. And the annual Pedal for Parkinson's bike ride will commence tomorrow morning at Lake Wenderee, raising vital funds for disease research. The event runs until Sunday, with more than 20 riders cycling over 500 k's throughout the Goldfields region, aiming to raise $65,000 for the Shake It Up Foundation, which supports new treatment and research projects. Founder and event organiser Sarah Buckpitt is urging locals to ride in solidarity and donate if possible.
3: We're doing a group ride at Lake Wenderee as a bit of a warm-up, and we'd absolutely encourage, if there are any of the general public or local cyclists in the area, if you would like to join us for those couple of laps and say g'day and have a yarn, then we'd be more than happy for you to come along and join us before we head off.
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4: Hello, I'm Monique Crichton. More than 1,200 people have been charged in relation to a week-long crackdown on drug trafficking and organised crime, both here and in New Zealand. Authorities claim they've seized significant quantities of meth, heroin, cannabis and cocaine, alongside firearms and more than $2 million in cash. An 11-year-old boy is fighting for life after being shot in the face and neck in Sydney's northwest. Superintendent Naomi Moore says police are now investigating whether anyone present at the unit has links to organised crime.
5: We've got a number of people who aren't necessarily cooperating with us at the moment. There is a lot of work that needs to be done. There are a lot of people that need to be spoken to. And we are looking at all possibilities in terms of what transpired in that unit. It is all open for investigation and consideration at the moment.
4: An 18-year-old's been charged with recklessness over the incident. Fire crews in southeast Queensland are being put to the test. They're dealing with a bushfire bearing down on the rural community of Tila. We've had a sad update from Sydney shark attack survivor Leah Stewart. Her skin graft has failed, meaning her leg wound remains open just over 3 months since she lost her arm in the Coogee Beach attack. And Lionel Richie has been spotted heading to dinner at Mr. Chow in Beverly Hills, his first public appearance since a health scare landed him in hospital last month. The 77-year-old all smiles and giving the waiting media the thumbs up.
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4: In sport, Nick Daicos is still pinching himself after collecting his first Brownlow medal, having been runner-up twice. The Collingwood star says it's not only winning that's blown him away, but the vote count.
6: To get 47 votes is pretty wild to me. That's obviously a massive amount. It's a record-breaking amount and, yeah, probably not something that I could have predicted ever.
4: And Fremantle fans are tipped to flock to training tomorrow while 3,000 watch the Lions' final outing today in Brisbane ahead of Saturday's grand final show. showdown. That's the latest in news and sport.
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9: We reached the top of 15 degrees today, heading to 1 overnight, sunny and 20 tomorrow, and for Thursday, mostly sunny and 23 degrees. 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
22: Well, it's Jonesy and Amanda here. You love satire, don't you?
23: I love it. Are you being satirical right now?
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22: Yep.
23: Makes me so angry. 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
22: Also, here's a job for you maybe. NASA is looking for people to go to the moon. The
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22: That's all coming up. It's Jonesy and Amanda driving you home for Jam Nation.
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0: 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Freeway traffic.
1: It's been a great Tuesday, Arvo. On the roads around town, there's no delays or breakdowns. As for your run out of Melbourne, you're looking good on the Westgate Freeway until about Williamstown Road. The Ring Road slowing through to the Deer Park Bypass, which is busy to Hopkins Road on the Western Freeway. These holidays, the police will be using every tool they have to keep the roads safe. But if you decide to speed, how your holiday ends is your choice. That's the latest 3BA traffic.
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0: It's Jonesy and Amanda driving you home for Jam Nation.
1: Now, some footage has gone viral of a woman on a cruise.
0: I like cruises.
1: I like cruises too. I've been on some great cruises. This woman, though, I mean, a cruise, a wonderful way to relax, kick off your shoes.
0: Now, as a kid, I watched The Love Boat. It was always great.
1: Yeah, my favourite episode of The Love Boat was when the staff were convinced that Helen Reddy had become a pot plant. You could believe that on The Love Boat.
0: Hang on, is that true?
1: No, well, she didn't actually become a pot plant.
0: Why?
1: But something happened that made them think she had.
0: Jeez, Isaac must have been making them. Slipped a few Mickeys. Few Mickeys in the drinks.
1: Yes, I think.
0: At Staffies.
1: Maybe so. I am woman and hey, now I'm a pot plant.
0: Hey, man.
1: So anyway, this footage has gone viral because this woman has kicked off her shoes, which is great. You're near a pool, you're relaxing.
0: Yeah.
1: But she hasn't kicked off her shoes near the pool. She's kicked off her shoes at the buffet. And she's sitting with her shoes off and she's got an itchy foot. Don't rub your face, Ryan. It's an itchy foot and it says here, it appeared to have a rash.
0: Oh, come on.
1: And she takes her shoe off, scratches it with her hand, and then to the horror of the person that's filming, she takes a fork from the table and scratches her foot with the fork. These are the people in your neighbourhood that really are. You know, recently, I'm going to sound like a tosser, but I was flying business class. I was in a business class lounge. I'd been on a holiday.
0: Which airline?
1: Cathay Pacific, which was
0: okay.
1: Lovely.
0: No, that's not too tossery.
1: But we're in Hong Kong. It was lovely. But there's a man sitting there.
0: It's like if you say you're flying business in Malaysia, everyone goes, yeah, good on you.
1: Well, there's a man in the lounge. And,
0: well, Cathay's probably better.
1: And there weren't that many seats around, so we didn't sit in the main part because the seats that were free, one guy had his shoes and his socks off and he's got his feet up on the seat in the lounge. And at one point he had his leg up and the other one was dangling off the top of it. So he's flapping it around in midair.
0: Oh, look, I know
1: it's disgusting. Are you going to defend him?
0: I wouldn't do that myself, but I wouldn't be bent out of shape.
1: I'd be bent out of shape. I became full Karen pinch face.
0: Did you?
1: I just kept glaring
0: at
1: him.
0: Do your pinch face.
1: I kept glaring at him, hoping he'd look up and see my cranky face. In the end, I was the only person that upset myself.
0: The way the men read signals, he probably thought, oh, I'm on here now.
1: That woman gurning at me with lust.
0: That pinched face.
1: I'm half undressed already.
0: It looks like a pot plant.
1: You know, what's wrong with people?
0: What's wrong? Keep your shoes on. You're out in public.
1: Yeah, don't put your feet unless up on the seat and don't take your shoes off.
0: Unless you're Chris Hemsworth, wandering around Noosa.
1: Yeah, that's different. An airline lounge. Bare feet on the seats.
0: And certainly not at the buffet.
1: No, not with scratching your foot with a fork.
0: Would you like some
1: parmesan? Use chopsticks, please.
0: No, thank you.
1: Oh, yuck.
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9: Hi there, I'm Rana Hussein. The Saints will be without Tiana Smith for Sunday's Round 7 AFLW clash against the Gold Coast. The star midfielder has been hit with a one-match ban for a rough tackle on West Coast Ella Roberts at the weekend. In the NRLW, Broncos forward Lillian Yarrow is free to play in next week's prelim after receiving a warning for a dangerous tackle in the weekend win over the Knights. And in netball, the Diamonds have today announced their playing squad for this year's Constellation Cup. Liz Watson will captain the Aussies in the series, which gets underway in Auckland on October 18.
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4: Hi there, I'm Brett Mack with your local news first. Victoria Police are urging the community to look out for each other ahead of a potential spike in family violence this AFL Grand Final weekend. Almost 900 family violence incidents were reported across the state during last year's long weekend. The warning comes as the Alexis Family Violence Response Model expands to Ballarat, with police and specialist workers teaming up to support victim survivors experiencing repeat and escalating family violence. The program also provides support for people with mental health concerns, drug or alcohol addiction, and housing instability. The state government has launched a new Sustainable Data Centre Action Plan to strengthen local and environmental safeguards. The guidelines require facilities to use self-generated renewable energy, be located away from residential areas, use recycled or non-drinkable water for cooling, and provide a local investment guarantee. The plan comes as a data centre is proposed for Miners Rest. The Committee for Miners Rest says it's neither for nor against the facility, with its main focus on meaningful and transparent consultation with the government throughout the assessment process. The intersection of Main Road and Barclay Street is about to receive a safety upgrade. Fully controlled right turn signals will be installed, along with updated signage and line marking, in efforts to increase safety, ease congestion and improve traffic flow. The intersection is a busy one, with Main Road carrying around 6,800 vehicles a day. Works are expected to begin in early October and take up to a week to complete. And a Daylesford apprentice chef is set to represent Australia on the world stage this week. Zach Rasuggan, who trains at Bistro Tawar, will compete at the 48th World Skills Competition in Shanghai from tomorrow. He's one of 39 Australian skillaroos selected after a two-year qualification process and will face more than 1,400 competitors from over 70 countries. That's the latest in your local news.
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5: Hello, I'm Monique Crichton. The Reserve Bank Governor denies a rate rise next week is a foregone conclusion. The major banks are all tipping a jump with another in November. But Michelle Bullock denies she's been hinting another rise is inevitable.
6: All we've really been highlighting is, I would say, not a position on interest rates, but highlighting here are some of the risks that we think might be materialising, which are going to be important for considering whether to raise rates.
5: Jurors involved in the Bolamar Condon murder trial have been told the former Sydney cop denies murdering Jesse Baird and Luke Davies, arguing he acted in self-defence during confrontations inside Baird's Paddington home. Prosecutors allege the killings were deliberate. Queensland police say it doesn't appear that a Fraser Coast team planning to carry out three public attacks had religious or political motivations. The 14-year-old Maryborough boy's case has been mentioned in Brisbane today. He's accused of possessing violent extremist material. Pauline Hanson is disgusted with Nine News. It follows the airing of an interview with the leader of the KKK in the US, who says it's heartening to see One Nation surge in the polls. Hanson says Nine should be ashamed of itself for broadcasting an interview promoting the group's views. Authorities have confirmed that the death of Cindy Crawford's son is being investigated as a suspected overdose. 27-year-old Presley Gerber had been in rehab at the time.
0: Metrol, better service, better advice, better building solutions.
5: In sport, Lions fans have flocked to training in Brisbane in droves ahead of Saturday's grand final with the Dockers. Lachie Neal's appeal against a one-match ban is being determined by the AFL Tribunal tonight. In the NRL, Sam Walker's been named to return for the Roosters against the Dolphins on Friday, just weeks after ankle surgery. Nathan Cleary also set to take the field for the Panthers against the Knights as the march to the grand final continues. That's the latest in news and sport.
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9: 3BA weather.
10: Heading to a low of 1 degree tonight. Sunny and 20 degrees tomorrow. Thursday mostly sunny and 23. And for Friday mostly cloudy and 23 degrees. 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

0: It's Jonesy and Amanda driving you home for Jam Nation.
1: Look, it all started when, and rightly so, we tried to stop the hole in the ozone layer.
0: And it's fixed. And did you know that?
1: It is fixed.
0: It's coming back,
1: this
0: baby.
1: This is what you can do when the world decides we're all on the same side. Hydrochlorofluorocarbons.
0: You did the science show. CFCs.
1: I think that's CFCs.
0: So we got it out of air conditioning, aerosols.
1: Fridges.
0: Yep.
1: All that stuff. Crazy aerosols. But at some stage, there are some people who I just think, I like to think I'm an environmental person.
0: Yeah, you're almost a
1: greenie. I have won an Environmental Peace Prize from the UN for the stories I did on Beyond 2000 about the destruction of the rainforest.
0: I thought it was when you got caught in the sand at Rio at the beach.
1: Look, there was a lot of sand in that gusset, but there was no award for it that day, my friend.
0: No.
1: The ocean was angry that day. But what about this guy? At some point you think, you know what, this actually is not advancing anything for anybody. Have a listen.
2: I'm done wiping my butt with my money. The average person spends $7,000 in their lifetime to wipe their butt. I'm not going to do that. I'm an environmentalist who grows my own toilet paper. I live off the grid here in this tiny shelter, so no electricity, no running water. I poop in here, and I compost my own poop, but growing my own toilet paper is very simple. I grow a plant that's called Plecranthus barbatus. The leaves are as soft as can be, and they're durable, so your fingers will not break through. Plus, they're actually in the mint family, so they have a nice minty smell. The reality is that corporations are chopping down rainforests and causing so much destruction to the earth. And I don't want to live this way. I want to live in a way that's in harmony with the earth.
1: It's got a minty aftertaste, like a ring of confidence.
0: A minty aftertaste.
1: You know, Colgate used to have the ring around his mouth. He's got a ring around his backside.
0: Around his
1: and
0: ring.
1: Also, I will say it, they are not using rainforests for toilet paper.
0: No.
1: There are plantations for this kind of timber production.
0: Is that, they should put a sign for the various, when you go past your various forests, you go, well, this is for dunny paper, this is for freedom furniture.
1: Well, maybe it's all the same. This is for your pencils, I don't know.
0: Mm.
1: And so you can sponsor one.
0: And there's lead already in the pencil. Mm. That'd be handy.
1: Wouldn't it just?
0: That would be handy.
1: So I'd like to call this new segment.
0: Yes.
1: That's a no from me.
0: We'll put you on Shark Tank.
1: Yeah, please.
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0: It's Jonesy and Amanda driving you home for Jam Nation. A priest from the US has been caught spending church donations on blank.
1: On food for the poor.
0: Food for the poor. If by food for the poor do you mean Mexican prostitutes?
1: Wow.
0: Then yes. Emmanuel Chaleta regularly travelled from San Diego to Tijuana, where he visited the Hong Kong Gentleman's Club brothel. Paying for trips.
1: Gentleman's brothel.
0: It's funny how they all call them all gentlemen's clubs. Whenever I'm in there, I go, how come they're called?
1: Oh, yes. Is someone smoking a cigar?
0: Where's my monocle?
1: I'll have some of the Chateau Margaux.
0: He'd be in at Hong Kong Gentleman's Club there in Tijuana. Maybe he just got lost. Maybe his GPS was
1: every
0: out.
1: Week.
0: Paying for trips with money from the parish.
1: Oh, come on.
0: You know where the scheme unraveled?
1: How?
0: A colleague noticed irregularities in the church's financial records.
1: So it wasn't someone else who was down there and recognised him.
0: Because then you've got a...
1: Two gentlemen.
0: And they're going
1: to never going to rat each other out.
0: The priest with a taste for Mexican escorts, that's not a car that was made in Mexico, was later detained at the airport while trying to leave the country.
1: Mm.
0: This is what happens with that whole celibacy thing. Although I'm married and I don't seem to...
1: You're more celibate than he is. And you're no gentleman.
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2: If it's happening in Ballarat, it's on 3BA's Ballarat Today. Coming up Wednesday when the show returns, I'll catch up with Gary Snowden. He's the president of Ballarat's Arch of Victory and Avenue of Honour. Gary says power core's recent lopping of trees in our famed avenue is utterly reprehensible. We'll catch up with Ballarat's top cop at Superintendent Troy Hargathan, going to talk the recent anti-hooning operation in town, and a new plan to tackle domestic violence locally. We'll meet Ballarat author Dana Thompson to reveal the hidden toll of dementia care in her new book, and its leading food writer, Mr. Richard Cornish, he's inviting you to the true story of oysters and champagne on the Ballarat Goldfields event. Yes, it was a thing back in the day. Ballarat Today. It's what Ballarat is talking about. 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
1: The pub test.
2: Pub test.
1: Does not pass the pub test.
2: Pub test.
1: Pub test. Does it pass the pub test?
2: Pub test.
3: Yeah, the pub test.
1: Doesn't pass the sniff test.
4: Stop it. It's not helpful.
3: Last weekend, and I want to know your thoughts on this. So it was this brilliant party that I went to, and the next day they were having... it's at a beachside area.
0: And we can't talk about this because it's a big mover and shaker party.
3: It was just friends, okay? Some people I knew, some I didn't.
0: But your friends are the sort of people that most people go, oh, whoa, hang on, look at this.
3: No, one or two of those.
0: Yeah, but you're
3: not one of them. People go, whoa, who's that? And they spray your face with mace.
0: It speaks volumes that I wasn't there, but you know what I mean? You're a big deal.
3: Don't,
0: so you
3: please.
0: Move in circles of big deals.
3: Brendan, let me tell this story, please. So... the next day after this big party, because a lot of people stayed for the night in the beach location, next day, a barbecue, recovery barbecue breakfast, brilliant, and a swim. I have another friend who, she and I often discuss this, if you're ever invited anywhere that involves a pool, an adult pool party, we said we'd rather lose a finger.
0: Mm-hmm.
3: I'd rather look like I've joined the Yakuza than be seen in a swimming costume. Yakuza, please, pronunciation.
0: What are you actually in, the Yakuza?
3: I am, and they've told me, if you're going to talk about us, get it right.
0: Hold up your hand. You've got a pinky there.
3: No, that's because I won't get into a cozzy. Will you do this, Brendan, if you go...
0: Is that a prerequisite?
3: Are you that comfortable that anywhere you go, you're happy to strip off and be in a cozzy in front of other adults?
0: Who has an adult pool party?
3: Lots of people, adults, go. We've been discussing this with the girls in the office. Lots of people who own pools say, come over for a pool party.
0: So was this at a pool or at a beach?
3: This was at a beach, which wasn't probably
0: These are the
3: bad.
0: Circles, so it's a private beach?
3: No, it's not a private beach, not like the one you have. This is not a private beach. But if there's a swimming costume involved, I'm not going to be there. Would you?
0: I've never seen you in a swimming costume.
3: No.
0: And I've known you for a long time.
3: Imagine the ammunition that you...
0: You've seen me in a pair of budgie smugglers.
3: I have.
0: Many
3: times. It's amazing that I haven't mocked you more. They're a little gapey at the back. Tight at the front.
0: I had them on backwards.
3: But this, I'd like to know what you think. Some people, and I'd love to be this comfortable.
0: But no one has. I know that you live in or move in different circles to me, but no one has adult pool parties unless you're some sort of weirdo swinger or a very rich person.
3: But if you go to someone's house, or you go to someone's house for an afternoon barbecue, and everyone is in swimming costumes. I've been talking about this with girls who work here, and they always say you get invited to places where people have an expectation of being in swimming costumes.
0: And that only leads to trouble. I remember years ago, there was a pool party, not a pool party, but just a gathering. It was a hot day. And one of my mates, another mate's wife was in a bikini and she sat on his knee. And that caused trouble for years. So I'm talking, this happened about 15, 16 years ago.
3: If she'd been clothed, would there be no trouble?
0: It would have been probably okay, but she was in a bikini. And the big chat was, if you're in a bikini, you can't sit on another man's lap.
3: But I don't even want to be in a swimming costume amongst adults I know. I can only put so many people's eyes out.
0: Let's just, we're moving away
3: I'd like
0: from the
3: to know
0: sun
3: what
0: here.
3: You think.
0: Let's get
3: Is
0: into
3: it just
0: it.
3: Me?
0: Adult, no, I think it's everyone.
3: Adult pool parties. Some people are okay with this. Adult pool parties, do they pass the pub test?
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7: 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Oh, to Duran Duran. Juices

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7: Heading to a low of 1 degree tonight, sunny and 20 degrees tomorrow. Thursday, mostly sunny and 23. And for Friday, mostly cloudy and 23 degrees. 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
3: Definitely.
4: 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D-E-F-I-N-I-T-E-L-Y. 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
3: D-E-F-I. D-E-F-I. I'm going to get fired. Should I pack up my desk?
1: Yes, you should, love. There were some others on the list. 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
6: Heading to a low of 1 degree tonight, sunny and 20 degrees tomorrow. Thursday, mostly sunny and 23. And for Friday, mostly cloudy and 23 degrees. Get your news, sport and weather anytime at 3ba.com.au. 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

0: That's 3BA. When it comes to the greatest music, we mean songs like this.
1: Sitting at home last Sunday morning, me mate Boomerang said he was having a few people round for a barbie. Said he might cook a burra or two. I said, sounds great, will Wallaby there? He said, yeah, and Veggie might come too. So I said to the wife, you want to go, Anna? She said, I'll go if dingoes. So I said to Boomer, what will we do about Nulla? He said, Nulla bores me to tears, leave him at home. We got to the party at about two, walked straight out the kitchen to put some booze in the fridge, and you wouldn't believe it, there's Boomer's wife, Wara, sitting there trying to plait a puss. Now, I don't like to speak ill of Wara, but I was shocked. I mean, how much can a koala bear? So I grabbed a beer, flashed me wanger at her, and headed out to join the party. Pretty soon, airs rocks in, and things really started jumping. This Indian girl, Masu, turns up, dying to go to the toilet, but she couldn't find it. I said to me mate, Al, hey, where can Masu pee, Al? He said, she can go out back with a fella, she's probably seen a cockatoo. Well, just then, Wara comes out of the kitchen with a few drinks for everybody. Fair dinkum, you've never seen a cooler bar, mate. I grabbed a beer and said, thanks, Wara, ta. A couple of queens land at the party, one smelling pretty strongly of aftershave. He sat down next to me, I turned to him, I said, you know, mate, you reek of stockade. It was a really hot day. Oscar felt like a swim. He said to Weenie, you want to have a dip in the Riverina? She said, I haven't got my cozzy, Oscar. Well, Bo says, come in starkers, what a lake air. Ina says, what, without so much as a thread, Bo? Ah, perish a thought. Has Yukon been in yet? Well, a few of the blokes decided to play some cricket. Boomer said, why doesn't Wombat? Yeah, and let Tenor field. And he said, I should have a bowl, but I was too out of it to play cricket, so I suggested a game of cards. I said, Eucalyptus, you want a game of Eucalyptus? He said, there's no point, mate. Dar wins every time. Well, Bill said he'd like a smoke. Nobody knew where the dope was stashed. I said, I think Marino's. But I was just spinning a bit of a yarn. Barry pulls a joint out of his pocket. Bill says, great, Barry, a reefer. What is it, mate? Oh, Noosa heads, of course. Me mate Adelaide him on me. And it was a great joint, too. Blue Mountains away and his three sisters. Well, I thought I'd roll one myself. I said, chuck us the tally-ho, Bart. He said, they're out on the lawn. Seston, can you get them for us? Bernie said, it's okay, mate, she's apples, I'll get them for you. Just then Alice springs into action. Starts to pack Billabong. But you wouldn't believe it, the bong's broken. I said, Lord, how? Hey, man. Somebody said, well, a didgeridoo. I said, maybe it'll have to. I look in the corner and there's Bass sitting there, not getting into it, not getting out of it. I said, what, is Bass straight or something? Boomer said, as a matter of fact, mate, he's a cop. I said, you're joking, mate, a cop? I'm getting out of here, let's go, Anna. She said, no way, I'm hanging around all gum leaves. Besides, I don't want to leave Jack around a party on his own. Have you seen him? I think he's trying to crack on to Woomba. He's already tried to Mount Isa. And he'll definitely try to lead you, Australiana. Thank you and good night.
2: You're on the 80s today. Shane Bryan with you coming out of Australiana there with Ostentatious, sitting at number 3 on the Aussie charts. A little bit of trivia. The song was actually written by comedian Billy Birmingham, the man who later became famous as the 12th man. And it was packed with Aussie puns and wordplay that nobody else outside of Australia would even get. I don't think it was very successful in America. Now, speaking of America, let's find out what was happening around the world in September 1983.
0: Check, check, check. From London to New York, these were the songs taking over the world. It's the 80s at 8 Global Chart Hits.
2: Kicking it off with the US, Men Without Hats are at number three with Safety Dance. Now, despite the title, the song wasn't actually about dancing at all. It was inspired by lead singer Ivan Doroshuk's being thrown out of a nightclub for pogo dancing. At number two, Bonnie Tyler with Total Eclipse of the Heart. Written and produced by Jim Steinman, the man behind Meatloaf's Bat Out of Hell, became one of the biggest power ballads of all time. And holding down the number one song in America, Billy Joel with Tell Her About It.

0: singles of the decade and helped turn Boy George into a global superstar. Coming up after the break, we'll go back to Australia and our number four song from September 1983, Elton John. I guess that's why they call it the blues on the 80s at 8.
1: If it's happening in Ballarat, it's on 3BA's Ballarat Today. Coming up Wednesday when the show returns, I'll catch up with Gary Snowden. He's the president of Ballarat's Arch of Victory and Avenue of Honour. Gary says PowerCore's recent lopping of trees in our famed avenue is utterly reprehensible. We'll catch up with Ballarat's top cop at Superintendent Troy Hargaden. Going to talk the recent anti-hooning operation in town and a new plan to tackle domestic violence locally. We'll meet Ballarat author Dana Thompson to reveal the hidden toll of dementia care in her new book. And its leading food writer, Mr. Richard Cornish, he's inviting you to the true story of oysters and champagne on the Ballarat Goldfields event. Yes, it was a thing back in the day.
2: Ballarat Today. It's what Ballarat is talking about. 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

0: David Bowie riding high on the success of Modern Love, Let's Dance, China Girl. The tour would become the biggest concert tour in the world during 1983 and was the first major Bowie world tour in 5 years. Australian music fans were spoiled for choice. Midnight Oil were touring.
1: US forces give the nod. Your country.
0: Their breakthrough album, 10987654321, they filled venues with classics like Power and the Passion and US Forces. At the same time, Australian Kroll remained one of the hottest live acts in the country, packing out concert halls and proving Aussie rock was in terrific shape in 1983. Coming up after the break, back to the Australian charts, sitting at number 7 was F.R. David with Words. The song became a global smash thanks to its instantly recognisable high-pitched vocal and simple melody, reaching number one in several countries and turning the Tunisian-born French singer into an international star. That's coming up next on the 80s at 8.
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0: Heading to a low of 1 degree tonight. Sunny and 20 degrees tomorrow. Thursday, mostly sunny and 23. And for Friday, mostly cloudy and 23 degrees. 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
1: 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Yeah!
0: Buddy Franklin, 1,066 goals.
2: Franklin comes in from 40 metres. It's bending back. It's through.
0: Bill from Wenderee slots it every time. You know, unless you ask his mate. PT's most accurate kick is back for 2026. This time at Ballarat's iconic City Oval with a unique category for men, women and the kids. 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
0: 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Thanks to Midvale Meats and the Sporting Globe Ballarat. 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
2: 3BA weather.
3: Heading to a low of 1 degree tonight. Sunny and 20 degrees tomorrow. Thursday, mostly sunny and 23. And for Friday, mostly cloudy and 23 degrees. Get your new sport and weather anytime at 3ba.com.au. 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
1: Coming up Wednesday when the show returns, I'll catch up with Gary Snowden. He's the president of Ballarat's Arch of Victory and Avenue of Honour. Gary says PowerCore's recent lopping of trees in our famed avenue is utterly reprehensible. We'll catch up with Ballarat's top cop at Superintendent Troy Hargaden. Going to talk the recent anti-hooning operation in town and a new plan to tackle domestic violence locally. We'll meet Ballarat author Dana Thompson to reveal the hidden toll of dementia care in her new book. And its leading food writer, Mr. Richard Cornish, he's inviting you to the true story of oysters and champagne on the Ballarat Goldfields event. Yes, it was a thing back in the day.
0: Ballarat Today. It's what Ballarat is talking about. 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
4: Heading to a low of 1 degree tonight, sunny and 20 degrees tomorrow. Thursday, mostly sunny and 23, and for Friday, mostly cloudy and 23 degrees. 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
4: 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D-E-F-I-N-I-T-E-L-Y. Who's getting that wrong?
3: D-E-F-I. D-E-F-I. E? I'm going to get fired. Should I pack up my desk?
1: Yes, you should, love. There were some others on the list. Harass? 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
5: Sunny and 20 degrees today. Tomorrow, mostly sunny and 23. And for Friday, mostly cloudy and 23 degrees. 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
1: Coming up Wednesday when the show returns, I'll catch up with Gary Snowden. He's the president of Ballarat's Arch of Victory and Avenue of Honour. Gary says PowerCorp's recent lopping of trees in our famed avenue is utterly reprehensible. We'll catch up with Ballarat's top cop at Superintendent Troy Hargaden. Going to talk the recent anti-hooning operation in town and a new plan to tackle domestic violence locally. We'll meet Ballarat author Dana Thompson to reveal the hidden toll of dementia care in her new book. And its leading food writer, Mr. Richard Cornish, is inviting you to the true story of oysters and champagne on the Ballarat Goldfields event. Yes, it was a thing back in the day.
0: Ballarat Today. It's what Ballarat is talking about. 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
6: Sunny and 20 degrees today. Tomorrow, mostly sunny and 23. And for Friday, mostly cloudy and 23 degrees. 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
9: Sunny and 20 degrees today. Tomorrow, mostly sunny and 23. And for Friday, mostly cloudy and 23 degrees. 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
9: Sunny and 20 degrees today. Tomorrow, mostly sunny and 23. And for Friday, mostly cloudy and 23 degrees. Get your new sport and weather anytime at 3ba.com.au and listen to us anytime, anywhere on the free iHeart app.
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1: 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Yeah! There it is!
0: Buddy Franklin, 1,066 goals.
2: Franklin comes in from 40 metres. It's bending back. It's through!
0: Bill from Wenderee slots it every time. 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
10: Sunny and 20 degrees today. Tomorrow, mostly sunny and 23. And for Friday, mostly cloudy and 23 degrees. 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

0: Tony Lockett, 1,360 goals.
1: Flagger goes. Yeah! There it is!
0: Buddy Franklin, 1,066 goals.
2: Franklin comes in from 40 metres. It's bending back. It's through!
0: Bill from Wenderee slots it every time. You know, unless you ask his mate. PT's most accurate kick is back for 2026, this time at Ballarat's iconic City Oval, with a unique category for men, women and the kids. If you pride yourself on being able to nail it from 50 metres out, or at least doing it better than PT or Brett Mack,
3: stay on!
0: 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Thanks to Midvale Meats and the Sporting Globe Ballarat. PT's most accurate kick on 3BA.
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3: Chance of early morning frost, otherwise sunny today. A top of 20, down to 1 this morning. Thursday, fine, partly cloudy and 23 after 6 overnight. Medium chance of showers, chance of a thunderstorm on Friday, 24. And then for AFL Grand Final day for Ballarat, shower or two at a top of 16. It's currently 2 degrees. Feels like zero across Ballarat.
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1: Flagger goes. Yeah! There it is!
0: Buddy Franklin, 1,066 goals.
2: Franklin comes in from 40 metres. It's bending back. It's through!
0: Bill from Windaree slots it every time. You know, unless you ask his mate. 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
10: Good morning. A great start on the roads around town. There's no delays or breakdowns. As for your run into Melbourne, you're flying through on the Western Freeway. Once you hit Ferris Road, there are delays to Hopkins Road. The Deer Park Bypass is building citybound, approaching Robinson's Road. As for the Ring Road, it's still nice and clear. It's spring season at Freedom. 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
11: G'day, it's Tom Parry with your local news first. Homicide Squad detectives will now investigate the death of an infant who was found unresponsive in Redan. Police confirmed last night that the 8-month-old girl had passed away in a Melbourne hospital where she was taken for treatment after being located on Sunday. Officers have interviewed a 23-year-old male regarding the incident who has since been released, pending further inquiries. The state government is spruiking its new Sustainable Data Centre Action Plan, which requires facilities to use self-generated renewable energy, be located away from residential areas, use recycled or non-drinkable water for cooling, and provide a local investment guarantee. This comes as developers push for a data centre to be built in Ballarat North. The Committee for Miners' Rest says it is neither for nor against the facility, with its main focus on meaningful and transparent consultation with the government throughout the assessment process. And this morning sees the annual Pedal for Parkinson's bike ride commence at Lake Wenderee. Founder and event organiser Sarah Buckpitt is urging locals to ride in solidarity and donate if possible.
12: We're doing a group ride at Lake Wenderee as a bit of a warm-up, and we'd absolutely encourage, if there are any of the general public or local cyclists in the area, if you would like to join us for those couple of laps and say g'day and have a yarn.
11: That's the latest in your local news.
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13: Hi, I'm Phoebe Humphrey. The United Nations chief has compared AI to the rise of nuclear weapons. During an address in New York, Secretary General Antonio Guterres telling the UN General Assembly that AI demands the same sense of urgency from governments. But Donald Trump is embracing it, even coining a new term for the tech.
14: In other words, welcome to the new world of superintelligence-SI. It sounds much better.
13: Former New South Wales police officer Beau Lamar Condon claims he was acting in self-defence when he allegedly shot Jesse Baird and Luke Davies at a Sydney home. His lawyer telling the court he went to the house in February 2024 to pick up items after Jesse broke up with him. The court heard a fight broke out before shots were fired from a service gun. And air traffic controllers are reportedly being offered triple their hourly rate to avoid staff shortages. The Australian reports Air Services is making the move to encourage workers to accept overtime during the school holiday period and avoid further flight disruption.
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13: In sport, Brisbane's Lachie Neale will not play in Saturday's grand final against Fremantle after the AFL Tribunal upheld his one-match ban for a gut punch on Jack Ginnivan. Former Crows great Rory Sloane has told Nine he understands why the verdict has been upheld.
15: But it seems like it's just such a harsh penalty, missing a grand final for something, especially with that kind of footage.
13: And to NRL, the Roosters have named...
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13: In sport, Brisbane...

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3: Chance of morning frosts, otherwise mostly sunny today and a top of 20. Tomorrow, fine, partly cloudy, 23 the high, down to 6 overnight. Possible showers for the public holiday Friday with 24, chance of an afternoon and evening thunderstorm as well. And then into AFL Grand Final day, shower or two at a top of 16 for us here in Ballarat. It's currently 2 degrees, feels like zero on the streets of our town, Ballarat.
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0: and welcome to Wicked Wednesday. It's hump day, downhill slide to the weekend, and it's going to happen quickly because Friday's the public holiday. Woo-hoo! Good to be alive, isn't it? Top of 20 today, the sun's already up. Hope you're going okay, no matter where you are or what you're doing. Except if you're Lachie Neale, of course. Can you believe it, that the AFL Tribunal upheld that week's suspension? What have you got to be? Who do you got to be? Do you got to be Scott Pendlebury? Come on. Anyway, we'll get to that story in full in the news half hour just after 6:30 this morning. He'd be absolutely gutted. It is 10 past 6. Welcome to Wednesday, 23rd day of September. Let's get you out to the sale yards.
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2: Ballarat Sheep and Lamb Market, Tuesday the 22nd of September. Lamb numbers increased to roughly 3,000 new season lambs and 4,000 older lambs. Not all the regular buyers attended in a market that had mixed results. A larger yarding of new season lambs saw prices generally a little dearer across some weight categories, although there was limited weight offered. Restocker and feeder lambs sold 215 to 283 to average 1160 to 1240 cents, while the very light restocker lambs sold 130 to $195. Trade lambs sold from $255 to $320 a head to average $11.75 to $12.20 cents a kilo. Older lamb quality was mixed, with the yarding consisting mainly of clean-up lots and limited numbers of well-finished lambs with good weight and shape. Feeder lambs sold $208 to $240, light trade $160 to $210, medium trade $211 to $254, gaining up to $6 a head. Heavy trade made from $258 to $295, easing up to $8. To average $10.60 to $11.50 cents a kilo. Heavy lambs weighing 27 to 30 kilos sold $309 to $338, selling up to $10 a head cheaper. Heavy export lambs over 30 kilos sold $362 to $380, easing by up to $20 a head. Sheep numbers increased to approximately 5,000 penned. Increased competition from a few buyers saw lightweight mutton selling dearer, while heavy mutton eased $15 to $20 a head. Merino mutton selling $158 to $222 for the lighter weights, and heavy weights $214 to $286 to average $8.50 to $9.30 cents a kilo. Crossbred mutton sold from $176 to $278 a head to average $7.30 to $8.50 cents a kilo. This is Shiona Lamb at Ballarat for MLA.
0: Thanks, Shiona. It's 12 past 6 here at 3BA. PT in the big show. And if you haven't got tickets to the Red Hot Summer Tour yet, hey, stand by, because at around 20 past 8 this morning, we'll be playing the Red Hot Summer Tour Sing Along. So loosen up the vocal cords. I'm going to help you out right now, as a matter of fact. Here's a good little sing-along song to get those vocal cords happening. This is Smokey's Living Next Door.
3: Sally called when she got the word. She said, I suppose you've

0: That other girl said she knew how to help. Smokey at 3BA, living next door to Alice, 16 past 6. Apart from the Red Hot Summer Tour sing-along coming up at around 20 past 8 this morning, our latest secret sound... We'll play the game just after 8 on 5332-1023 with the $60 jackpot. We've got Name That Song coming up, the celebration book at around 10 to 8, a catch-up with Brett Mack, and more entries for our most accurate kick comp, which is happening tomorrow from 7 at Ballarat's glorious City Oval. Have you got your entry in yet? Perhaps we'll be talking to you just after 8.30. If you haven't, you've still got time. Head to 3ba.com.au to be a part of PT. That's me, my most accurate kick tomorrow.
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0: Creep Blonde, Joey at 3BA, 23 past 6 PT in the big show as we get set to play Name That Song. Thanks to Ballarat Trailers and Tow Bars for all your towing and four-wheel drive needs. Supplied and fitted. Maybe that little bit of doing at the end there gives it away. 5332 1023, of course, a short working week, so tomorrow we wrap it up and award the $50 fuel voucher to perhaps you if you're on the winners or grinners list. If you're not yet, you could be this morning if you know the name of the song. From that snippet of audio, 5332 1023, get it right, you're in the draw, get the theme, you get the Cheshire Cat grin for being clever.
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0: A lot of people getting it wrong this morning. Rock and roll music by the Mentals, no. I'm a Believer, no. There was a couple of other incorrect guesses. Karen and Carrie, the only ones with the clever clogs on at the moment. Well done to you, ladies. We've got some more callers coming through, which I'll get to shortly. So if you're calling at the moment, stick with us, and I'll get to you. 26 past 6. We'll get to the latest in local news first at 6:30 with Tom. Right after this from AHA at 3BA, it's Take On Me. Good morning.

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1: Good morning, a great run on the roads around town. There's no delays or breakdowns. You'll run into Melbourne, you're flying through Warringah to land on the Western Freeway. At Ferris Road, you will hit a bit of congestion through to Hopkins Road. The Deer Park Bypass is busy at Robinson's Road, and the Ring Road is still looking good to the Westgate. At Bob Jane T-Marts, receive a free $200 e-gift card. 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
2: G'day, it's Tom Parry with your local news first. Tonight's meeting of Ballarat councillors will consider potential changes to the way the city elects its mayor and deputy mayor. Officers have recommended that elected members hold off on any changes owing to the possibility of new statewide model governance rules following proposed tweaks to local government legislation. Our volunteer firefighters are getting a new boss, with the CFA yesterday confirming Gary Cook as its next chief officer. He'll succeed Jason Heppenen, who announced his resignation last month and officially departs the role in November. And Federation Uni is using AI to help students strengthen their mathematics skills. More than 2,000 participants were involved in the university's pilot initiative, with feedback showing students used the technology to develop problem-solving skills rather than simply generating answers. That's the latest in your local news.
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3: I'm Phoebe Humphrey. Well, as petrol and diesel prices return to a six-month high, we're being warned they could soar even further as the Middle East conflict drags on. Experts from Barclays says under a worst-case scenario, they could rise by another 50 cents. The US has slammed Australia's digital duty of care proposal, claiming it facilitates censorship. The US government has raised concerns about the algorithm reforms, which would allow Aussies to opt out of addictive algorithms and simply view accounts they follow. It's requested the Albanese government withdraw plans to mandate it. South Australian police are reportedly pushing for a reward to be offered in the Gus Lamont case. Nine reports police are going to new lengths to find the missing boy 1 year on from his disappearance. And fresh concerns are being raised about underage gambling, with reports some students are getting around age checks and betting while they're at school. The Australia Institute says more than 600,000 12 to 17-year-olds had a punt between 2017 and 2024.
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3: In sport, the Lions have suffered a huge blow ahead of Saturday's AFL Grand Final, with the Tribunal upholding a one-match ban slapped on Lachie Neale for his gut punch on Hawthorn's Jack Ginnivan. Brisbane CEO Sam Graham telling Seven they're weighing up an appeal.
4: Disappointed in the outcome, and we're going to consider our options.
3: And team sheets for this weekend's NRL prelim finals have been released. Sam Walker returns from injury for the Roosters, while Nathan Cleary has been named for Penrith despite suffering a foot injury less than 2 weeks ago. That's the latest news and sport.
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5: 3BA weather.
6: Kind of mostly sunny today, a top of 20, chance of morning frost. So if you're on the roads, just be aware, won't you? Tomorrow, no morning frost. A fine, partly cloudy day forecast with a high of 23, down to 6 overnight. Possible showers and 24 for Friday. And the medium chance of showers morning and afternoon of Saturday with a top of 16. It's currently 1 degree. Feels like minus 2 at Clarendon.
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0: Meatloaf at 3BA. Happy Wednesday morning, Ballarat. You took the words. Perhaps even took some saliva on the way as well. 22 away from 7, PT in the big show. Tell you what, looking forward to getting up to the City Oval tomorrow for the most accurate kick comp. You've still got time to enter if you haven't already. 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
1: Oh, yes!
0: He's the great pretender. And then there's me. Absolutely undeniable. Simply the best. It's going to be fun. It's going to be fantastic. It's great school holiday action. So if you know someone who's entered and going to be a part of it, make sure you get down tomorrow and support them. City Oval is the place from 7 a.m. tomorrow morning with yours truly and Brett Mack on location and broadcasting live from PT's Most Accurate Kick from 7:30 tomorrow. It's going to hurt so good after the event. Absolutely it will. Well, for Brett and I, anyway. There's going to be a busted hamstring or two going on, I reckon. 20 away from 7. It's PT and the Big Show with John Mellencamp. Good morning, Ballarat.

0: Ballarat's own 3BA 102.3, the Wednesday big show for Metro. Better service, better advice, better building solutions. 17 away from 7. Well, I didn't think it was going to be a short one, and I was right. Before closing the peepers last night, the Lachie Neal case at the AFL Tribunal was still going. But I felt confident, given that Lachie Neal had never fronted the tribunal before, given the grainy footage of the incident between Neal and Ginnivan, and given the precedent set by the AFL Tribunal in the Scott Pendlebury case, I felt confident that I'd wake up this morning and find that Lachie Neal would be playing in the grand final. How wrong I was.
1: And what is a crushing blow for Brisbane, Lachie Neal will miss the AFL, decided the tribunal upholding his one-match ban. Now, this comes, of course, after a marathon hearing lasting almost 5 hours here at Brighton Homes Arena in Brisbane, where Neal appeared to the tribunal via video link. Now, Brisbane, well, they tried oh so hard to free up the dual Brownlow medalist. They argued that it was not a strike on Jack Ginnivan, and then argued that if it was considered a strike, it was low impact. They also argued that exceptional and compelling circumstances should apply, those being, of course, Neal's exemplary record over the course of 300 plus AFL matches, then also the fact that this is all deciding whether he'll play in a grand final. Now, the AFL, their counsel, they countered that this incident should be treated as if it happened in round one, and it seems like that is the case. Neal, out of the grand final, a bitter blow for Brisbane's quest of a historic three-peat, while it's been an early win for Fremantle and their hunt for a maiden flag.
0: Yeah, I don't reckon that's the end of the story. I reckon there's going to be an appeal on Thursday tomorrow, that audio on Nine. And have a look at the AFL doing their best to try and help Fremantle win their first premiership.
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0: 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Queen, Don't Stop Me Now, 9 away from 7. Who can stop Donald Trump? He's used his address to world leaders at the United Nations to question if he should, and I quote, annihilate Iran and drive it into hell. Despite those threats, though, there have been a meeting between the two countries.
1: Donald Trump saying it was a good meeting as well. It happened between some US officials and the Iranian delegations on the sideline of the General Assembly. And actually, just moments after Donald Trump had made those comments, it went for 3 hours. Donald Trump really pushing to get to a deal here. His speech today was really wide-ranging, rather lengthy, as he always does take quite some time with these speeches. And he addressed 130 heads of states and leaders of the world. He spruced peace deals that he has made, at times really resembling that campaign rally and spruking that America is the best in the world, talking about his Venezuela operation and capturing Nicolas Maduro. But it was the comments about Iran which really sparked headlines.
2: I have a big decision to make. Will a deal be made with Iran that lets them rebuild and create a far greater country than it ever was before? Maybe one of the greatest in the Middle East or even the world? Or do I annihilate the Islamic Republic?
1: From Iran, it was a really big pivot to artificial intelligence, which Donald Trump says across the United States he'll now be calling super intelligence. And he really wiped away calls for that global body to regulate the technology, which is something Anthony Albanese has been part of that push with. And the Prime Minister will have the chance to speak to Donald Trump a little later on today here in the United States, because there'll be a leaders meeting that Donald Trump will be hosting.
0: Look at Donald Trump go. All the threats, rebranding AI to be SI, super intelligence. Audio on 9. We'll get to the latest in national news following Tom's local news first at 7 this morning. Weather-wise today, mostly sunny. 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
1: Still a smooth run on the roads this morning. There's no delays or breakdowns. You run into Melbourne, you're looking nice and smooth. Once you do get to Ferris Road, there are delays to Hopkins Road. The Deer Park bypass is busy, just city-bound at Robinson's Road. Otherwise, the ring road's banked up to the Westgate. To get you from back home into Port Melbourne, we're looking at an hour and 21 minutes. These holidays, the police will be using every tool they have to keep the roads safe. But if you decide to drink then drive, how your holiday ends is your choice. That's the latest 3BA traffic.
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2: G'day, it's Tom Parry with your local news first. Fire crews from Ballarat and Buninyong have been called to fight a blaze at a Meredith chicken farm. Emergency services responded to the incident at about 11:20 on Monday night, arriving to find a shed alight at Moorabool Valley Eggs on Taylor Road, with the flames brought under control just before 3 a.m. on Tuesday. A spokesperson for the facility has told the Courier no animals were harmed and all livestock are safe. The intersection of Main Road and Barclay Street in Ballarat is about to be upgraded. Fully controlled right turn signals will be installed, along with updated signage and line marking in efforts to increase safety, ease congestion and improve traffic flow. It's one of Ballarat's busiest intersections, carrying almost 7,000 vehicles a day. Works are expected to begin in early October and take up to a week to complete. And an apprentice chef based in Daylesford will this week represent Australia on the world stage. Zach Rezugan, who trains at Bistro Charoor, will compete at the 48th World Skills Competition in Shanghai from today. He's one of 39 Australian skillaroos selected after a two-year qualification process and will face more than 1,400 competitors from over 70 countries in a series of high-pressure challenges. That's the latest in your local news.
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3: Hi, I'm Phoebe Humphrey. Jetstar customers flying today and tomorrow may be able to squeeze a little more in their carry-on. The Australian Services Union is taking 48 hours of industrial action, with members waiving additional fees for things like excess baggage, seat changes and late fees. Beau Lamar Condon is expected back in court today for day three of his murder trial in Sydney. The court heard the former police officer acted in self-defence when he allegedly shot his ex-boyfriend Jesse Baird and his partner Luke Davies in February 2024. His defence claims the shootings were accidental after a struggle broke out. And Donald Trump says he has some thinking to do as the stalemate continues in his war on Iran. The US president says he's confident a deal can be reached after America's midterm elections, but for now he has a decision to make.
4: Will a deal be made with Iran that lets them rebuild and create a far greater country than it ever was before? Or do I annihilate the Islamic Republic?
0: Metrol. Better service, better advice, better building solutions.
3: In sport, Brisbane's Lachie Neal will not play in Saturday's AFL Grand Final after the tribunal upheld his one-match ban for a gut punch on Hawthorn's Jack Ginnivan. Bombers legend James Hurd telling Nine it's a remarkable call.
5: I mean, this is an absolute champion of the game and one of the most important players in last year's Grand Final, the second half. He's been in remarkable form. This is an incredible result for Brisbane and going to make Fremantle's job all the more easier.
3: And Panthers skipper Isaiah Yeo will return for their prelim clash against the Knights. He's been out with a pec injury but says he's good to go. That's the latest news and sport.
6: Did you know that a bocca is a Ballarat colloquialism for a haircut? And the word colloquialism means a word that is not formal, but is used in ordinary conversation. 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

0: Thunderstorm, possible showers, 24 the top. And then for Saturday, a shower of 2 morning and afternoon, and 16 the high. It's currently 2 degrees. Feels like minus 1 at MacArthur Park.
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1: Morning to Ned and the crew on La Trobe Street, and Sinclair Meats going to bring you a big long weekend of music here at 3BA. 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Big on flavour, built for game day, only $99. But if you're not interested in the AFL Grand Final Saturday, there is something else that's big that's going on here in Ballarat that you can be a part of. A big family event, and it's a first for Ballarat. The Fiesta Fair is coming to the Ballarat Showgrounds and Event Centre this Saturday. Earlier in the week, Brett Mack caught up with a couple of the organisers of the event.
2: It's Julian Paul Harding. 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
4: Yes, we are looking forward.

0: want to.
1: Tell us about the community centre, first of all, Julian. What's your elevator pitch? What are you guys all about?
0: AMCC, Australian Multicultural Community Centre, aims to bring people together from various backgrounds, not just locals, but people who are possibly travelling, tourists, families that have recently moved to Australia, and from all backgrounds. And we're inviting to enjoy and share with the diversity that everyone has to offer from these different groups.
1: Julian, your work has been going on, I would imagine, despite the immigration debate that we're seeing at the moment?
0: Yes. I mean, this is certainly non-political or any bias towards any particular groups as such.
1: A celebration, if you like.
0: That's right. And look, not everyone has the privilege to travel. Myself, I've travelled around the world, and I think it's a wonderful opportunity to be able to see some of these things, you know, here in Ballarat.
1: Well, the Fiesta Fair has happened elsewhere previously. Why have you chosen Ballarat this time around?
2: We did have different events that includes Victoria Spring Festivals and Aussie Winter Carnival, the Crescent Show, Melton Eid Festival, some other events we conducted. The Feast Affair is the first time we're doing in Ballarat.
1: And you're making it family friendly as well. I'm not sure there's too many events where it's $2 entry.
2: Yeah, so this is something we could do our best for the visitors,
1: gold coin donation, basically.
0: That's right. It's not really anything otherwise. We do invite everyone. No bookings required. Rock up on the day. We're from midday till 7 on the day. At the new showgrounds.
1: It's a nice new facility, and you kind of you got a leg in both camps there too, Julian. Indoors and outdoors activities happening.
0: Correct. So me not being Victorian, I'm fully aware of what can happen to Victoria's weather.
1: Oh, no, the weather's
0: weather.
1: Lock it in for a great day.
0: That's right. So we let's assume it's a great day, but we do have cover as well in case otherwise. But, yeah, no, it's definitely going to be a good opportunity.
1: In Victoria, we say if you don't like the weather, just wait 5 minutes.
0: Correct.
1: It's bound to change.
0: How many seasons in a day, I think?
1: 36, I think. Julian, tell us about the running order on Fiesta Fair. What sort of stuff you got happening?
0: Okay. Well, look, as it's a family-geared event, we have lots of entertainment for the young and old alike. We have pony rides, camel rides. We've got lots of different kinds of food carts, food stalls. We've got bouncing castles. We have also lots of other different kinds of rides. Face painting as well for those who like to keep the little ones busy. You know, lots of things to enjoy.
1: It's perfect timing. School holidays getting going.
0: That's
1: officially
0: right.
1: Today, long weekend. I think you've timed the Fiesta Fair really well. Amor, is there one particular, I don't know, food stall or ride or activity that you'll be gravitating towards?
2: I think AFL Grand Final live watch on big screen. That's indoor there's a big shed for new Ballarat Showground and Event Centre. We organise live watching the AFL Grand Final. So I think that will be the one of the main focus of the event. Yeah.
1: Yeah, this is kind of big news. You've only just made the decision to put the big screen in, so this is pretty exciting, right?
2: We are.
1: Even footy fans, if you're thinking, I can't make it, think again. It's probably going to be better than home.
0: That's right.
1: You've got this massive screen.
0: That's right.
1: And other footy fans to watch it with.
0: I think the local relevance is here. The timing is perfect. Why not indeed.
1: Julian, how do we get details on the Fiesta Fair 2026?
0: Okay, well, as I said, rock up before midday or midday onwards. The $2, you know, well, we've obviously little children sort of, in strollers and stuff, probably.
1: You're not going to be too hard and fast on the $2.
0: No.
1: Donation would be nice.
0: Just a token gesture. What we have is, the action pretty well much starts. We have food for those at lunchtime, obviously being midday. And then we've got the you know, sort of the ongoing events for all the little children. Face painting all the time there.
1: Okay. Right through until 7 o'clock.
0: Correct.
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1: 16 past 7. Let's wrap up Name That Song. 7 early birds with the clever clogs on this morning and plenty who were incorrect. 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We'll put you into tomorrow's draw for the $50 free fuel voucher. 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

0: Greg has just worked out the theme to name that song this week. Well done to you, Greg. Very clever of you. So you've got the Cheshire Cat grin, the Straits and Twisting by the Pearl. 23 past 7, PT in the Big Show. Would you take a driverless cab to work or to wherever you might want to go? There's an opinion piece that's been written via news.com.au and it reads as it reads like this. It's weird having to meet the person who's going to take over your job. It's even weirder when that person is a car. Well, cars are actually a person, but anyway, that's the experience motor journalists around Australia are signing up for this month as Tesla's new self-driving Cybercab goes on tour around our country. Tesla's foray into the booming autonomous taxi industry has been well publicised. Cybercabs are already taking passengers in some American cities. Still, seeing the car in person, according to the writer of this article, is an uncanny experience.
1: The Tesla Cybercab is here in Australia. Look at it. It's big. It's gold. It's not for our roads just yet. This thing could be a taxi industry killer. What is it like inside? Let's check it out. Oh, a little bit weird inside here. You're going to notice that it's missing something we're pretty used to in cars. Steering wheels, pedals, brakes, they're all gone. They can't be put in because this isn't for driving. This is a purely autonomous vehicle. And everything about this car has been designed to be clean, easy to take care of, and ready to take some punishment because we know what people do in taxis. You've got a little bit of monitoring of the passenger in here. It will know if you're not wearing your seatbelt. And when the car is going, you can fiddle around on the screen, watch YouTubes, and hope that you reach your destination.
0: Hope. There's also something else very important missing. That's the human driver. I'm not so sure I'd get into a cab that's free of a human driving me to where I need to be. But, you know, the future is going to be the future. 25 past 7, the latest in local news first at 7:30 with Tom. 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
1: No pranks or hold-ups around town. It's a nice run this morning. As for your run into Melbourne, you're flying through on the Western Freeway through Warren Heap to Bulleint. Once you do get to Ferris Road, there are delays to Hopkins Road. The Deer Park Bypass has a slow run at Robinson's Road, and the Ring Road is still banged up to the Westgate. 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
2: G'day, it's Tom Parry with your local news first. A man with multiple convictions for possessing child abuse material has been convicted and jailed, then freed on bail just hours later. Prosecutors have told a Ballarat court the 41-year-old ex-serviceman spent 18 years as a registered sex offender and has re-offended several times since then. He's been sentenced to a minimum of 2 years but has walked free pending an appeal. PowerCore is expressing disappointment over the treatment of some of the commemorative trees along Ballarat's Avenue of Honour. Head of Vegetation Management Ace Cordy says contractors are regularly instructed to take a high level of care at sensitive sites, but the recent work on the avenue did not meet the company's processes or standards. And Ballarat Council is helping drum up interest for this year's Seniors Festival program. Activities will run throughout October, including free fitness classes, guided tours, workshops, social events, and the Victorian Seniors Country Concert. That's the latest in your local news.
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3: I'm Phoebe Humphrey. The Coalition says Anthony Albanese remains out of touch when it comes to fuel costs. The opposition is calling for another cut to the fuel excise as prices at the Bowser rise to their highest in 6 months. National Senate Leader Bridget McKenzie telling Seven Aussies are feeling the pressure.
4: We're putting on the table a fuel price shield that when that international price stays over $100 a barrel for more than 2 weeks, that it's an automatic reduction, a halving of the fuel excise.
3: The head of the United Nations has warned AI demands the same sense of urgency as nuclear weapons. Secretary General Antonio Guterres making the comparison during an address to the UN General Assembly in New York, which the PM is attending. And Princess Diana's brother has apologised over an error in his new book. Earl Spencer claimed Piers Morgan was the editor of the Daily Mirror in 1993 when it published photos of Diana exercising at the gym. Piers didn't hold that position until 95. He's now calling for the book to be removed from shelves.
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3: In sport, Brisbane's Lachie Neal will not play in Saturday's AFL Grand Final after the tribunal upheld his one-match ban for a gut punch on Jack Ginnivan. Former Crows great Rory Sloane has told Nine he understands why the verdict has been upheld.
5: But it seems like just such a harsh penalty, yeah. Missing a Grand Final for something, especially with that kind of footage.
3: And to NRL, the Roosters have named Sam Walker at halfback for Friday night's prelim against the Dolphins, while the Finns' Tom Flegler has been cleared from his concussion. That's the latest news and sport.
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6: Fine and mostly sunny today, a top of 20. Tomorrow, fine, partly cloudy. 23, the high down to 6 overnight. Possible showers Friday, I should say, with the chance of an afternoon and evening thunderstorm. Storm atop of 24 and into Saturday, a shower of 2 and 16. It's currently 5 degrees, feels like 3 at Snake Valley.
0: It's the

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Hey, this time tomorrow morning, we'll be live and on location for PT's most accurate kick up at the City Oval. Hope you're going to be able to join us for a lot of fun and frivolity, and we'll check out just who is the best kick in Ballarat. Between Brett and I, of course, that's an ongoing fight. I won last year. Could he get some redemption this year? Probably not. Hey, the Red Hot Summer Tour is coming back to Ballarat November 7, presented by 3BA, Australian Crawl, Men at Work, Birds of Tokyo, Vicar and Linda, Eskimo Joe, Boom Crash Opera, Ella Hooper. And all this week, we've been giving you the opportunity to be a part of the Red Hot Summer Tour sing-along, and I'd love for you to be a part of that right now. All you got to do is choose a song from one of the artists on this year's Red Hot Summer Tour and have a bit of a sing-song on the air with me. It doesn't matter how bad you are. I'm terrible at singing, but that doesn't stop me. I know a lot of you out there probably do want to grab me by the throat, go, stop it, PT. But it's too much fun. It is. Singing is a lot of fun, whether you're good at it, whether you're bad at it. So I don't care whether you are good or bad at it. If you'd like to be a part of the Red Hot Summer Tour, sing along and score yourself a double pass to this year's show presented by 3BA November 7 up at Victoria Park. Then jump on the phone right now, 5332 1023. Vicar and Linda are on the bill. Boom. Yeah, they're on the bill as well. Here they are with the Black Sorrows. Never Let Me Go. 19 away from 8. You want to have some fun? Dial the number 5332 1023.

0: The Black Sorrows, heavily featuring Vicar and Linda Bull in that one, Never Let Me Go. 16 away for old mate Dave's out at Mount Mercer. Morning to you, Dave.
1: Morning, PT. How are you?
0: I'm very well. Have you ever been to a Red Hot Summer Tour before?
1: No.
0: Well, we're going to pop your cherry on November 7, but that's your rock and roll cherry, all right? Only if you can give us a little bit of... What song have you selected, by the way?
1: Who Can It Be Now?
0: Oh.
2: Who can it be now? Who can it be now?
0: Does that give you any inspiration?
1: Yeah,
0: and
1: a little bit.
0: Apart from the chorus, do you know any of the verses?
1: Who can it be knocking at my door? Boom, boom, boom, boom. Go away. Don't come round here no more.
0: That is absolutely fantastic, Dave, and that earns you a double pass to come along to the Red Hot Summer Tour. Vic Park, November 7, with Men at Work, Australian Crawl, and the rest of the Red Hot Summer Tour crew. Well done. Congratulations to you, my friend.
1: Thank you very much, PT and 3BA.
0: That is our pleasure. Will you be at the Red Hot Summer Tour? Well, you could score yourself tickets because we've got more to give away. It's 14 away from 8 shortly, the celebration book.
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0: All right, we're 3 minutes away from the celebration book. If you want to pop someone inside this morning, shout out to me right now on 5332 1023 so I can shout out to them for you. Make their day that extra special. The Boss, Bruce Springsteen's another year older, turning 77. Happy birthday to you, Boss.

0: 9 away from 8 o'clock at 3BA. Celebration book time for Auntie Jack's. Whatever you're celebrating, make it a night out at AJ's, Ballarat Celebration Destination. And Josh Ballinger, 25 today. Happy birthday to you, Josh. From Mum, Dad, your siblings, all your family and your friends as well. And I cannot believe this. My firstborn grandchild is 13 today. Where did 13 years go? Hudson Taylor, congratulations to you, young man. Very proud of you is your pa. Happy birthday from Mum, Dad, Levi, Gracie, Nanny, Poppy, all your family and friends. And I'm sure you're enjoying your time away on the school holidays at the moment. Let's go back to 1846, shall we? It was on this day in that year Neptune was discovered. In 1902, Pepsi-Cola got a trademark. In 1962, the futuristic Jetsons cartoon made its debut. And in 1996, Ice Break Ice Coffee was launched in Queensland. Good place to launch it too. Refreshing stuff. To the celebrity birthday list, the MCG is 173 today. Julio Iglesias turning 83.
1: Well, the girl would say once, caress.
0: He was the ladies' man. Jason Alexander from Seinfeld is 67. One of the Woodies, Mark Woodford, 61. Former Richmond captain Wayne Campbell's 54. And actor Ryan Reynolds is half a century today, turning 50. And if you're celebrating anything at all, happy celebration day to you. All the latest in news at 8, and then we'll play The Secret Sound, our jackpot today, thanks to Kitchens You Build, sitting at $60.
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1: No delays or frangs around town this morning. It's all looking good on the roads. You run into Melbourne, you're flying through on the Western Freeway. You'll hit delays at Ferris Road to Hopkins Road. The Deer Park Bypass is busy citybound approaching Robinson's Road. As for the Ring Road, still a slow run to the Westgate. These holidays, the police will be using every tool they have to keep the roads safe. But if you decide to speed, how your holiday ends is your choice. That's the latest 3BA Traffic.
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2: G'day, it's Tom Parry with your local news first. A man who doused a woman in petrol and threatened to burn her house down is facing a 15-month prison sentence. The 37-year-old from Mount Pleasant has been convicted on a series of charges, including assault with a weapon and recklessly causing injury over the incident earlier this year. He'll serve a minimum of 9 months before being eligible for parole. The state government is spruiking its new Sustainable Data Centre Action Plan, which requires facilities to use self-generated renewable energy, be located away from residential areas, use recycled or non-drinkable water for cooling, and provide a local investment guarantee. This comes as developers push for a data centre to be built in Ballarat's north. The Committee for Miners' Rest says it is neither for nor against the facility, with its main focus on meaningful and transparent consultation with the government throughout the assessment process. And this very hour sees the annual Pedal for Parkinson's bike ride commencing at Lake Wendouree. Founder and event organiser Sarah Buckpitt is urging locals to ride in solidarity and donate if possible.
3: We're doing a group ride at Lake Wendouree as a bit of a warm-up, and we'd absolutely encourage, if there are any of the general public or local cyclists in the area, if you would like to join us for those couple of laps and say g'day and have a yarn, then we'd be more than happy for you to come along and join us before we head off.
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4: I'm Phoebe Humphrey. Passengers flying Jetstar today and tomorrow won't have to pay for excess baggage or seat changes as staff slug it out with the airline over pay and conditions. The Australian Services Union says members will either waive the extra fees or have them recorded as $0. Anthony Albanese has met the new UK Prime Minister for the first time. The PM held talks with Andy Burnham in New York. Albanese says our two nations have a long and important relationship.
5: We have history, we have common values. We have a Westminster parliamentary system, and so much of our traditions come from your traditions.
4: And NRL bosses are defending the decision to scrap pre-game entertainment for the grand final. It comes after negotiations with Tones and I broke down less than 2 weeks out from the decider. ARL Commissioner Chair Peter Volandis has told Nine the money will go to grassroots clubs instead.
6: We believe that our money is better spent on these underprivileged kids that can't play with their mates, and we will put $1 million into that.
0: Metrol. Better service, better advice, better building solutions.
4: In sport, the Lions have suffered a huge blow ahead of Saturday's grand final, with the AFL Tribunal upholding the one-match ban slapped on Lachie Neal for his gut punch on Hawthorn's Jack Ginnivan. Brisbane CEO Sam Graham telling Seven they're weighing up an appeal.
7: Disappointed in the outcome, and we're going to consider our options.
4: And team sheets for this weekend's NRL prelim finals have been released. Sam Walker returns from injury for the Roosters, while Panther Nathan Cleary has been named despite suffering a foot injury less than 2 weeks ago. That's the latest news in sport.
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13: Kind of mostly sunny today, a top of 20. Tomorrow, fine, partly cloudy, 23, the high down to 6 overnight. Possible showers and the chance of an afternoon and evening thunderstorm for Friday with 24. And a shower or two for AFL Grand Final Day Saturday with a top of 16. It's currently 8 degrees, feels like 5 at Invermay Park.
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1: 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There it is. And young Matthew is all ready to play. Long time no talk to. Matthew, how are you?
2: I'm going very good. Thank you for asking.
1: Excellent. Excellent. Glad to hear it. Family's well?
2: Yes, family's well. Do you want to hear some good news, TT?
1: Oh, hit me with some good news, Matthew.
2: I just turned 40 last Saturday.
1: Oh, happy birthday. Yeah. Naughty 40.
2: Yeah, well, the old saying is life starts at 40, and for my 40th birthday, I had a Kiss theme night, the band Kiss, for people that to wear Kiss T-shirts or Kiss face paint, and some people wussed out.
1: Some people wussed out. That'd be me. Hey, when you turn 50, there's a saying, life starts at 50, all right? You've got 10 years to get there. Matthew, what do you think the secret sound is?
2: Well, my guess is, are you cutting steel with an angle grinder?
1: Oh, Matthew, no. No, but again, many happy returns for your 40th birthday. If you'd like to have a crack at the cash this morning, it is a brand new secret sound that we started on Monday after Josh gave it away to Scotty last week. As a matter of fact, Scotty was in a three-way thing with two mates, so he had to split the cash, $1,760 three ways. But three heads are better than one, aren't they? Mm-hmm. 5332-1023, if you'd like to have a crack at it. Hey, Glenda!
3: Yep.
1: Big showmates everywhere today. Fantastic.
3: Yep. Yeah, it's a bit been frosty this morning.
1: A little bit, yeah, a little bit. It's starting to thaw out there, though, now.
3: Yeah.
1: Yeah. Hey, Glenda, you been all right?
3: Yep, Oaks.
1: Good, Oaks. I like that. What are you thinking?
3: Well, you're not rattling beads, are you?
1: Rattling beads.

0: Yeah.
1: No, not doing that, Glenda.
0: Never mind, I'll keep thinking.
1: All right, you have a great day. Going, and gone.
2: There's no cash here. Here, there's no cash.
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0: we're at time. 3BA, better music, more of it. Brian Adams, along with Rob Thomas and Santana, and Smooth. It is 22 past 8, PT in the Big Show. On this wicked Wednesday morning, it is hump day, downhill slide to the long weekend. So it gets here a little quicker after tomorrow. Yep, 3 days off. Well, hopefully you've got 3 days off. If you haven't, like me, then, oh well, you know, that's life. It's the way it goes. It's the show thanks to Metrol. Better service, better advice, better building solutions. Coming up after 8:30, strange things are being traded on Facebook Marketplace. We'll delve into that story in full detail. What is it, I hear you ask? Well, you'll find out after 8:30. We'll catch up with Brett Mack and we're going to talk more in our most accurate kick competition, which is happening tomorrow. I'm so excited. Can't wait for it to happen. From 7 at City Oval tomorrow. We're on location from 7, then the broadcast from 7:30 and the most accurate kick comp for the lads, the ladies and the kids as well. It's going to be a lot of fun. We're going to talk, hopefully, with another accurate kick comp entrant after the news at 8:30 here at 3BA.
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1: It's been a great morning so far around town and still looking good on the roads. There's no delays or breakdowns. You run into Melbourne, you're flying through on the Western Freeway. You will hit a bit of congestion at Ferris Road. The Deer Park bypass is delayed from Robinson's Road and the Ring Road's banked up to the Westgate. To get you from back home into Port Melbourne, we're looking at an hour and 25 minutes. 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
2: G'day, it's Tom Parry with your local news first. Homicide Squad detectives will now investigate the death of an infant who was found unresponsive in Redan. Police confirmed last night that the 8-month-old girl had passed away in a Melbourne hospital where she was taken for treatment after being located on Sunday. Ballarat's councillors are set to consider changes to the way the city elects its mayor and deputy mayor at tonight's monthly meeting. Officers have recommended that elected members hold off on any changes owing to the possibility of new statewide model governance rules following proposed tweaks to local government legislation. And Federation University is using AI to help students strengthen their mathematics skills. More than 2,000 participants were involved in the uni's pilot initiative, with feedback showing students used the technology to develop problem-solving skills rather than simply generating answers. That's the latest in your local news.
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3: I'm Phoebe Humphrey. Well, as petrol and diesel prices return to a six-month high, we're being warned they could soar even further as the Middle East conflict drags on. Experts from Barclays says under a worst-case scenario, they could rise by another 50 cents. The United Nations chief has compared the rise of AI to that of nuclear weapons, Antonio Guterres doing so during an address in New York to the General Assembly. But Donald Trump has moved to rename AI instead.
4: Super intelligence, and that the use of the word artificial makes intelligence fake. It makes it sound fake, and it is not fake.
3: Air traffic controllers are reportedly being offered triple their hourly rate to avoid staff shortages. The Australian reports Air Services is making the move to encourage workers to accept overtime during the school holiday period and avoid further flight disruption. It means some workers could pocket almost $400 an hour. And Taylor Swift is releasing new music. The superstar taking to social media to announce her new single, Patient Zero, will drop on Friday.
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3: In sport, Brisbane's Lachie Neale will miss the AFL Grand Final after the tribunal upheld his one-match ban for a gut punch. Bombers legend James Hurd telling Nine it's a remarkable call.
5: I mean, this is an absolute champion of the game and one of the most important players in last year's Grand Final second half. He's been in remarkable form. This is an incredible result for Brisbane and going to make Fremantle's job all the more easier.
3: And Aussie sprinter Rowan Browning has shocked the athletics world, announcing his retirement at the age of 28. It comes just weeks after he secured gold at the Commonwealth Games. That's the latest news and sport.
0: Ballarat Airport Shuttle Bus, departing Ballarat up to 11 times a day, 7 days a week. They'll transport you to and from Melbourne Airport. 3BA weather.
6: 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Today, mostly sunny, a top of 20. Tomorrow, fine, partly cloudy, 6 overnight, high of 23. Possible showers and the possibility of an afternoon and evening thunderstorm on Friday with 24. And then for Saturday, shower 2 morning and afternoon, a top of 16. It's currently 10 degrees at Miner's Rest.
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0: why Brett and I work so well in the morning, because opposites attract, ladies and gentlemen, boys and girls. Paula Abdul, 22 to 9. It is PT in the Big Show. Morning to you, Brett Starr.
1: G'day, PT. Morning to you.
0: Or should I say good morning? Great pretender.
1: That's 3 days in a row.
0: Of course it is.
1: I'm calling my lawyer.
0: And tomorrow, you won't hear it because we'll be up there.
1: Yeah.
0: Although you might hear it. I'll get Josh to play it. So Josh is going to be back here in the studio panelling.
1: Doing all the panelling stuff.
0: And you and I are going to be out there for PT's most accurate kick.
1: Looking
0: Seeing as how
1: to
0: we've started with that, should we get an entrant? I reckon we could get an entrant.
1: You got someone lined up?
0: I think I have.
1: What, better than The Rock from Warburg yesterday?
0: I don't know. We'll see how we go, shall we? Let's see if I can get the phone number correct. That's the important part before we can talk to this young lad who's on school holidays at the moment. There we go. He did say he'd pick up if I rang back. So let's see if he does.
1: Oh.
0: Hello.
2: Hello.
0: Hey, Patty, how are you, brother?
2: Good, thanks. How are you?
0: I'm very well. Got Brett here as well. Say good morning to Brett.
2: Hey, Brett.
1: Morning, Patty. How are you, young man?
2: Good, thanks.
1: Excellent.
0: Now, Patty, pressure's on, mate, because your brother Angus is already in the most accurate kick, which means if you come along for the ride, there's going to be sibling rivalry. Who's the better kick, you or Angus?
2: Well, he's 4 years younger than me, so he's probably, I'm probably better than him.
1: Yeah, let's just cut to the chase, Patty. Good man.
2: Yeah.
0: So what you're saying, Patty, is that Angus is pushing you know what up that very steep hill.
2: he's a good footy player, but I think I've just probably beat him just because of age. But yeah.
0: All right. Who do you play for, Patty?
2: Ballarat Swans.
0: Right. So does Angus play for the same side?
2: No, he plays for
1: Rodan. Oh, wow.
0: Oh, jeez. That makes it tough on, that makes it tough on mum and dad, doesn't it?
2: Yeah.
0: Jeez.
1: And how was your year, Patty? How'd the Swannies end up?
2: Oh, what was that, sorry?
1: How'd the Swans end up? Did you make the big dance, the grand final?
2: Oh, no, we didn't. We didn't, sadly.
0: Oh, well, next year. What position do you play, Patty?
2: On the wing or in like forward pocket.
0: Okay. Nice. Yeah. Okay. You're a bit of a goal sneak, are you, Patty?
2: Oh, no, not really. Nah.
0: You got the dribble kick down, Pat?
2: No, Angus does, though. Angus does, yeah.
0: Does he? All right. Well, sibling rivalry tomorrow at the City Oval for the most accurate kick comp. Patty, we look forward to seeing you there, my friend, and hopefully, fingers crossed, you can take out the big one tomorrow.
2: Yeah, nice. All right, I'll see you then.
0: Good on you, young Patty from the Ballarat Swans.
1: Yeah, what a good young man.
0: Going up against his brother Angus, who plays with...
1: For Redan. Two clubs in one family.
0: I used to play for Redan back in the day.
1: Did you?
0: Yeah, I did.
1: Your name up on any honour boards or anything
0: like
1: that?
0: No, I wouldn't have thought. The Ballarat Swans, though, senior side, had a
1: big win.
0: Big grand final win against Sebas, so there you go. Hey, Patty, look forward to seeing you and your brother and all the other entrants tomorrow, including Rod Lewis, who sent me an email before. PT, he plays for Masters Footy.
1: Right.
0: Can we wear the club jumper?
1: Why not? Absolutely.
0: Yeah, you can.
1: Come decked out in your colours.
0: We want everyone to be decked out in your favourite footy club colours, whether that's the local footy club that you play for or, you know, the one you support in the AFL.
1: I could wear my woolen number 3 Anthony Rock Guernsey, PT.
0: Would you?
1: The only problem is,
0: it's not going to fit.
1: It's just a fraction too small.
0: You know what I went looking forward to? Do you know what I went looking for?
1: Mm-hmm.
0: Many moons ago, the coach, when he was coaching our VFL side, North Ballarat, they had a special Guernsey made.
1: Right.
0: And I got presented with one of those.
1: Oh, nice.
0: Can't find it anywhere.
1: That's annoying.
0: My guts wouldn't fit in it anyway. But nonetheless, I don't know where it's gone. It's gone walkabout.
1: Have you got a Roo Boys Guernsey you can slip into?
0: No, I got nothing. No, I'll just have to wear my 3BA top and my cricket shoes because I don't have any footy boots.
1: That's
0: all I've got footy-wise.
1: Cricket shoes.
0: Yeah, I've got my cricket boots. That one game that I played a couple of years ago with
1: you
0: my...
1: You went and bought boots for one game.
0: With my son and my grandson.
1: Right.
0: Yeah.
1: Okay, so the second time they've been used.
0: Yeah, well, the second time they were used is when you and I went and shot the video
1: that's
0: stuff.
1: That's right, you had them on then.
0: So I'll have them on tomorrow. But it's better than kicking his sketches because maybe I could end up being the shank and taking your title.
1: I'd pay to watch that, PT.
0: Yeah, so would I. Anyway, 17 to 9. What's coming up in Ballarat today at 10 this morning?
1: Well, we're talking about the Avenue of Honour on the show today, PT, because the president of the Avenue, Gary Snowden, has been outraged after some behaviour from Power Corp contractors this week. They've hacked some precious trees up there. They will call it lopping. Gary describes it as vandalism. Now, Power Corp have responded and said they're very disappointed with the contractors, but anyway, we'll get the latest on that terrible situation. The Repair Cafe have got a big announcement to make on the show today. Going to learn about oysters and champagne on the gold fields of Ballarat back in the gold rush, PT.
0: Yeah.
1: It was a thing. Leading food writer Richard Cornish on the show today. We'll talk sport with the big man of Ballarat today, Ray Borner, and Ballarat's top cop on the show today. Talks their anti-hooning initiative, talks Operation Scoreboard for grand final weekend, and their new plan to tackle domestic violence in the city.
0: Ballarat today for Irons IGA and...
1: Open and Close Solutions. Mm. Come on, brain.
0: I'm thinking about a new garage door too.
1: Oh, yeah.
0: Yeah, mine's a bit crusty and squeaky and wakes everyone up at 3:30 in the morning.
1: Mine's a bit like that too.
0: You know, memo to Open and Close Solutions. You might be getting a phone call soon. Anywho, I watched that Elvis thing you were talking about.
1: Epic.
0: Yesterday, Epic. It's
1: great
0: called
1: show.
0: Epic.
1: Yeah.
0: Yeah. What's Conan O'Brien doing in it?
1: Is he? I can't remember.
0: Yeah, hang on, comments. You've watched it twice,
1: but that's
0: and
1: not
0: you
1: what
0: can't
1: I watch it
0: remember.
1: For.
0: Jeepers. Anyway, it was very
1: player.
0: Good.
1: Yeah.
0: And Baz Luhrmann's, he's got the neck chain with Taking Care of Business on it.
1: Yeah.
0: TC, no, you weren't good mates, were you, Baz? You've got too much money getting that stuff made up for jewellery round the old throat.
1: He looks the part.
0: But very good doco.
1: Yeah.
0: Very
1: have
0: good doco. Mm-hmm. Ever been done for speeding, Brett Mack?
1: I have, but not for years.
0: Right?
1: Yeah.
0: Lost a bit of money out of your back pocket?
1: Yeah. Look, it's so long ago, I can honestly not remember. But yeah,
0: actually,
1: I have been done for speeding.
0: Yeah, many moons ago, I've been done speed camera-wise, doing 66. You're not... aware.
1: Yeah.
0: I lost my license when I was 18.
1: Oh, did you?
0: Learned that lesson very hard because I lost my job as well.
1: Right. Did you have your car taken off you and stuff?
0: No. That's, I was 18.
1: Mm.
0: So that was back in the day. There was no such thing
1: as... You're a very naughty boy.
0: ...hoon driving.
1: Yeah.
0: It was off to court.
1: Right.
0: So you stood up in front of the magistrate.
1: Yeah.
0: I lost it for 3 months for speeding, doing the wrong thing.
1: Right.
0: So just, copped that and a mate filled my job and... For 3 months and
1: taught you a lesson.
0: It taught me a lesson. I'm not going to do that again.
1: No way.
0: Because the license is not a right, it's a privilege.
1: Too true.
0: Aussie drivers are risking enormous fines and even jail time by doing dodgy deals on Facebook Marketplace, Brett Mack.
1: What the?
0: Shady operators offering to accept fines and demerit points on behalf of other drivers for a price are cashing in on people desperate to keep their licence.
1: Whoa.
0: Yeah. A report in the Canberra Times uncovered ACT government data that showed almost 25,000 motorists had filed declarations claiming that another driver was behind the wheel of the car at the time of the offence in the first 6 months of this year.
1: 25,000.
0: So you can pop onto Facebook Marketplace. Go, hey, I've got some cash if anyone wants to...
1: Who wants to give me a few points?
0: Yeah, take my points.
1: Wow.
0: That is unbelievable. So the people are offering strangers cash to take their fines and their points.
1: And that's happening on Facebook Marketplace. That's just a tiny bit illegal. You think it could be taken down by Facebook, wouldn't
0: one
1: you?
0: One would think that it's illegal. Yes. Anyway, there you go. Apparently, they contacted three of the posters and found people willing to take on three demerit points for as little as $100.
1: Oh, is that all?
0: Yeah, you're going to have to be offering me a lot more than $100 to accept your fines and points, that's for sure. 13 away from 9 o'clock, Brett Mack.
1: Yes, BT.
0: Oh, I'm so looking forward to the City Oval tomorrow. And if you're not part of the Accurate Kick yet... You've still got time. You can still enter.
1: Can you still register right now?
0: You can still register right now. If you're not sure how to do it, here's how. Have a great day.
1: Good on you, PT.
3: Tony Lockett, 1,360 goals.
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0: Travel Rat Time, 3BA 102.3, Pointer Sisters, Jump, 6 to 9 with latest in news at 9. And then for Aussie Drinker, your locally owned specialist in what you can't see, just on an hour of non-stop hits coming your way after 9. It's the 9 o'clock More Music Mix. Have a wicked Wednesday. Till we talk next, be good, be kind, be you.
1: Remember when Madonna ruled the charts? Kylie was just starting out, and every Friday night had a killer soundtrack. It was the decade of big hair and even bigger hits from Bon Jovi to Duran Duran.

0: So if you love the 80s as much as we do, then tease up the hair and crank up the volume and relive the decade that got it right. 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

0: 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Freeway traffic.
1: A great Wednesday morning on the roads around town. There's no holdups or delays. As we run into Melbourne, it's still looking good on the Western Freeway. You will hit a bit of traffic when you get to Ferris Road. Otherwise, the Deer Park bypass is slowing at Robinson's Road and the Ring Road is banked up to the Westgate. This week at IGA, Smith's Crinkle Cut 150 to 170 grams or Double Crunch Chips 150 grams, half price, just 250. Stock up for game day and September 29 at participating stores. That's the latest 3BA traffic.
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2: G'day, it's Tom Parry with your local news first. Fire crews from Ballarat and Buninyong have been called to fight a blaze at a Meredith chicken farm. An alert was sent out for the incident at about 11:20 on Monday night, with emergency services arriving to find a shed alight at Moorabool Valley Eggs on Taylor Road. The flames were brought under control just before 3 a.m. on Tuesday. A spokesperson for the facility has told the Courier no animals were harmed and all livestock are safe. The intersection of Barclay Street and Main Road in Ballarat is about to be upgraded. Fully controlled right turn signals will be installed along with updated signage and line marking in a bid to increase safety, ease congestion and improve traffic flow. It's one of Ballarat's busiest intersections, carrying almost 7,000 vehicles a day. Works are expected to begin in early October and take up to a week to complete. And an apprentice chef based in Daylesford will this week represent Australia on the world stage. Zach Rezugan, who trains at Bistro Terroir, is competing at the 48th World Skills Competition in Shanghai from today. He's one of 39 Aussie skillaroos selected after a two-year qualification process and will face more than 1,400 competitors from over 70 countries in a series of high-pressure challenges. That's the latest in your local news.
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3: I'm Phoebe Humphrey. The PM is dismissing criticism from the Trump administration over Labor's proposed digital duty of care laws. The US claims it's a form of censorship and wants American platforms to be exempt, but Anthony Albanese says he's more interested in what's in Australia's best interests.
4: And the digital duty of care is something that we've foreshadowed for some period of time. Not about giving government control, it's about giving people back control over what they receive on their devices.
3: Bo Lamar Condon is expected back in court today for day three of his murder trial in Sydney. The court heard the police officer acted in self-defence when he allegedly shot his ex-boyfriend Jesse Baird and his partner Luke Davies in February 2024. And the so-called Pullman Five could return to the Sydney Swans as early as today for the first time since they were suspended for breaching club standards at a team hotel. And while CEO Matthew Pavlich wouldn't put a timeline on their return this morning, Coach Dean Cox said this to reporters.
5: Do you expect they'll all show up today?
6: Yeah, I do.
0: Metrol. 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
3: In sport, Brisbane is yet to decide if it'll take Lachie Neal's one-match ban to the appeals board after the tribunal upheld his suspension for a gut punch on Jack Ginnivan. It means the 33-year-old will miss the grand final, and Lions chief Sam Graham has told Seven he's feeling flat.
7: He's naturally disappointed, but we're going to consider our options.
3: And switching codes now, Panthers skipper Isaiah Yeo will return for their NRL prelim clash against the Knights. He's been out with a pec injury but says he's good to go. That's the latest news and sport.
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10: 3BA weather.
11: Kind of mostly sunny today, 20 the high. Tomorrow, fine, partly cloudy, 23 the top, down to 6 overnight. Possible showers and the chance of an afternoon or evening thunderstorm, 24 for Friday. Saturday, grand final day for the AFL. Shower or two round Ballarat and a top of 16. It's currently 12 degrees at Buninyong.
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Dave Dobbin, Slice of Heaven, Maria McKee and Show Me Heaven. 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

0: 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This is your news now.
1: G'day, it's Tom Parry with your local news first. PowerCorp is expressing disappointment over the treatment of some of the commemorative trees along Ballarat's Avenue of Honour. Head of Vegetation Management, Ace Cordy, says contractors are regularly instructed to take a high level of care at sensitive sites, but the recent work on the avenue did not meet the company's processes or standards. This comes after the president of the Arch of Victory Avenue of Honour Committee this week described recent tree lopping efforts as an act of vandalism. Our volunteer firefighters are getting a new boss, with the CFA yesterday confirming Gary Cook as its next chief officer. He enters the role with over 40 years of firefighting experience and currently serves as deputy chief officer under outgoing head honcho Jason Heffernan. And Ballarat's not-so-young residents have been encouraged to connect, get active and try something new as part of next month's Seniors Festival, such as free fitness classes, guided tours, workshops and social events. Councillor Des Hudson says the festival is an important part of the community's calendar.
2: We're really excited that October is All Things Seniors Festival in the city of Ballarat. It's a great opportunity for the senior members of our community to come out and participate in over 100 different events, come and meet